0: Guns N' Roses, Paradise City, kicking off Steve Gorman Rocks. April, that's the first song that the five members of the band ever wrote, like, together in a rehearsal room. I would imagine if you put that song together and play it a few times, they must have all looked at each other and went, yeah, I think this is going to work.
1: That is the best combination right there. And just right out of the gate, I'm going to guess there might have been some substances, extracurricular substances, that went up different holes in their faces to create this moment. I'm just saying, maybe it inspired them a little bit. But yeah, they came out of the gate super hard.
0: Wow. I mean, I don't even know where to start with that. I was going to say it was euphemism laden. But then I realized, no, you're just flat out accusing Guns N' Roses of doing copious amounts of cocaine. All right, then.
1: It was kind of mean because I'm like, they're not talented. It's just, you know, what they're doing to themselves, which is pretty rude.
0: Yeah. Well, you know what? It was the mid-80s and it was the Sunset Strip. So, yeah, I think you're really onto something there.
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0: Foreigner with Cold as Ice from the self-titled debut album released in 1977. A few things in life are overrated. Not that Foreigner's one of them. Foreigner, I think, is wildly underrated. But there are things that are overrated. I was thinking about this because someone asked me, what's the most overrated part of my life or my job or my career? And I just thought, you know, business travel. Now, I traveled for years in a rock band. That wasn't so much business. That could still be kind of fun. But I look around me all the time, and I have a lot of friends who've been traveling for business, like quote-unquote regular jobs. Business travel. And they all say the same thing. It was really exciting at first. And then all of a sudden, it's like long hours, crappy meals, bland hotels, TSA lines, waiting for airport delays, airplane delays, flight delays, everything. It can be really, really exhausting. And the other thing I've always thought must be completely overrated, being a chef. It's hard work. Such a small window for making a mistake. Someone complains, sends it back, and then all your friends are constantly saying things like, hey, we're having some people over. You want to whip something up? Yeah, no thank you. I'm very happy not knowing how to cook a dang thing.
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0: Pink Floyd with Young Lust, that's from 1979's The Wall on Steve Gorman Rocks. The band Nazareth only had a few hits. One of them spent more weeks on the Norwegian charts than any other song in rock history. That song is Love Hurts.
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Nazareth, Love Hurts. I mentioned that that song has spent more time on the charts in Norway than any other song in rock history. It's a great song, and it's a great version of a great song. It's a cover, in case you didn't know that. They are not the first artist to record Love Hurts. Graham Parsons, who was in the Flying Burrito Brothers, and as much a founder of the term country rock as anybody, his version of that song, always beautiful. He sang it with Emmylou Harris. Track it down if you ever get the chance. This next song, not a cover at all. In fact, there's only one band on earth in the early 70s that I think could have possibly put together something as all over the place and yet as cohesive and as badass. This is one of rock's greatest instrumentals, the Edgar Winter Group from the album They Only Come Out at Night. The song is Frankenstein.

0: It's time for Questionable Wisdom on Steve Gorman Rocks. 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
1: Listening on Rock 101 out in Lake Charles, we have Kelly who needs some advice. Now, Kelly's best friend, Steve, recently came into a couple million dollars inheritance. Not a bad day. Oh, yeah. This inheritance was a total surprise, and it seems to have changed her to the point of she thinks now she's better than everyone else. Now, Kelly said she met up with her at a hole-in-the-wall restaurant they used to go to all the time, and now her friend's acting like she's above it, saying things like she can't believe it's such a dirty place with all these dirty people.
2: Oh, come on.
1: Oh, yeah. She even goes as far as making fun of people for not wearing designer clothes, all while Kelly shops at Target. Now, she doesn't want to lose her friend, but she's afraid her friend is already gone. Steve, what should she do?
2: You hit the nail on the head, Kelly. She is already gone. That doesn't mean she won't come back, but for right now, you just got to let her go. And she's going to float away like a kite without a string, and she will crash horribly one day. And she'll come back and go like, I can't believe I lost perspective. You were always a real friend, and I screwed this up. And then you will say, you sure did. And then you have to decide, so do you want her back or not? It's that simple. I have seen people in my life come into a lot of money all of a sudden. And I've seen people that it changes completely. And I've seen people that it doesn't change at all. And everything in between. I'm referring to a bunch of guys in bands that I've known who've had great success. Some people act the fool and then come around eventually. And that's fine. This could be a short-term thing or it could be permanent. If it's permanent, good riddance. And if it's a short-term thing, you just have to decide whether you want to have her back in your life or not. It's actually really simple because money does change everything.
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0: White Snake, here I go again on Steve Gorman Rock. Steve, I have a serious question for you. Who is the Beyonce of classic rock?
1: Who's the Beyonce of classic rock? Wow. My first thought would be, who's married to a mogul?
0: Ooh.
1: And so I guess that would mean Simon Kirk from the band Bad Company, because word on the street is he married one of Oppenheimer bank women.
0: Oh my gosh.
1: I know that's not the answer you were expecting, but no. I'm going to say Simon Kirk is the Beyonce of rock.
0: That's not what I'm thinking. I'm going Bob Seger. That's who we got next. And he's just been all over the place. So many number one hits. Like, he is a staple in classic rock. I don't know. You went on the deep end with that one.
1: I will now refer to him as Bob Seger. This is old time rock and roll.

0: Steve Gorman Ross is interrupting the music for an important story from a listener.
1: Just a story about how exes got revenges on their boyfriends from the 80s. Boyfriend's cheating on her. She leaves him. Before she leaves his apartment, she picks up the telephone, dials the Tokyo Weather Service, leaves the phone off the hook. He gets to pick up the tab.
0: Revenge of the 80s. 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

0: Not only does he know rock music, he knows sports too. It's time for Steve Gorman Sports.
1: Steve Gorman Sports. Let's talk about the NFL weekend ahead. The Kansas City Chiefs go down to Miami. The Dolphins' defense is barely on life support. They're terrible. The Kansas City Chiefs' offense, recently resurgent, starting to look like the Chiefs we all expect them to look like. This is a 10.5-point spread. It might go up to 11.5 by the time these two teams kick off. A double-digit dog at home is always a dangerous dog, except when it's this year's Miami Dolphins. I will take the Chiefs all day. No chance for a backdoor cover. How about the Ravens and the Cowboys in Brazil? Ugly game, mostly because the field conditions last year in Brazil were terrible, and this year, apparently, no better. To fly all the way to Brazil and play on a field that's just waiting to wreak havoc on ankles and knees, the NFL really needs to get it together. This is an unnecessary game. I don't like it at all. That said, right now, I'll take the Cowboys plus 3.5. And finally, Seattle at Washington. Another big underdog at home. The Washington Commanders getting a full touchdown won't be nearly enough. Take the Seahawks minus 7. Take that one all the way to the bank.
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Ozzy Osbourne with Crazy Train from the Blizzard of Oz on Steve Gorman Rocks. Van Halen barely missed a step when Sammy Hagar replaced David Lee Roth. I wouldn't have believed it until I heard it, but once I heard it, I thought, oh, no, they're going to be just fine. Here's Why Can't This Be Love?

Van Halen, Why Can't This Be Love on Steve Gorman Rocks. Crazily enough, in 1985, after David Lee Roth had been fired from Van Halen, the record company, Warner Brothers, some people at that label suggested the band change their name. They said it can't be Van Halen without David Lee Roth. They said that to a band with two members whose last name was Van Halen, one of whom was Eddie Van Halen, the greatest guitarist since Jimi Hendrix. Just goes to show, a lot of times, those guys at record companies really were as stupid as they looked. Can you imagine Van Halen thinking they'd change their name? I mean, stranger things have happened. The members of Yes broke up, reformed under the name Cinema, and put out a hit song. Only by the time they recorded it and turned it into the label had said, no, you're not changing your name. This is simply the beginning of Yes 2.0. Unlike the advice Van Halen got, that was some strong advice. This is Yes, owner of A Lonely Heart.

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1: My wife and I were playing that Cards Against Humanity game, and apparently my answer kind of crossed the line, I guess, and she's not talking to me. I don't know what to do. Any advice?
0: Be like Steve. He doesn't play games. He only plays the best classic rock hits, like this one.

0: on Steve Gorman Rocks. 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
1: It's September 24th, April, and this would be a perfectly appropriate time to look back. How about a history lesson?
2: Let's go, Steve.
1: Guns N' Roses, on this day in 1993, settled a lawsuit that had come against them from their original drummer, Steven Adler. He sued the band. He said, I was wasted and you guys had me sign a contract where I gave up my rights to the music. That's not cool. The settlement was for $2.5 million.
2: Who can read a contract, really, though?
1: Well, if you believe Steven Adler, apparently Axl Rose can read contracts. On this day in 1966, probably the most important flight ever to touch down in England, Jimi Hendrix landed for the first time. He was joined by his manager, Chas Chandler. Hendrix very famously arrived with just the clothes he was wearing. He sold everything else he owned to settle up a hotel bill in New York, got on a plane, showed up in London with nothing, and within 5 months had an album recorded, released, and in record stores all over the world, and he pretty much has been on top of everybody's list of greatest guitarists ever since.
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Kiss Rock and Roll All Night on Steve Gorman Rocks. Like the movie Rocky, like the movie Hoosiers, sometimes underdog stories really are based in reality. And it's crazy to look back on the career of Kiss, one of the all-time great careers in rock history, Hall of Fame band, et cetera, and realize they were a bit of an underdog when Kiss Alive was released in 1975. Three studio albums recorded, three studio albums released, very few copies sold. 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They were coming from a place of this better work or else. Thankfully, they had written and recorded

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0: Quite right. Come on, Feel the Noise on Steve Gorman Rock. Steve, I gotta ask you, like, when you hear songs like this, being a drummer for like decades and decades, do you ever think, oh, I would do that intro different, or I would have done that drum fill, or that kind of sounds sloppy? Like, do you critique it?
1: If I am, it's only the first time I'll hear a song. You know, I'll think about it, or something might kind of grind my gear the wrong way. Once I've heard a song a couple times, I don't. I just try to appreciate it like any fan. Like, you just hear the song and take it for what it is. I mean, I critique my own parts on records endlessly.
0: Really?
1: I'll still hear a song that I played 30 years ago and be like, oh, I wish I had that little piece right there. I wish I could do that differently. But it's not even a bad thing. It's just almost like more out of force of habit. You just can't help but beat yourself up a little bit. I really try hard not to break down. If I hear a new song, I just really want to let it just hit me. Like, do I like it? I don't want to know why I like it. I just, do I like it? Does it work for me? Does it move me? Is there a visceral connection to the song? And if there's not a visceral connection, well, then I'll just tear it apart. I mean, I'll do it like a 9-page dissertation on all that could have made it better.

0: What do your friends think when you talk over Steve Gorman Rocks? Hold on. We'll let Elton John tell you.
1: Shut up. Don't make any noise.
0: Yeah, don't talk. Just listen. 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

0: Scorpions, Wind of Change on Steve Gorman Rocks. That song is iconic, and I mean the kind of iconic that very few songs in rock history really ever have been. In the United States, it's a hit song. It's one that a lot of people have loved for many years. But in Eastern Europe, it's the soundtrack to cultural and political upheaval. The early 90s saw the Iron Curtain collapse. The Soviet Union went away. All of their satellite nations lost their governments. Democracy swept through Eastern Europe in a way that even a year or two before it happened, nobody could have imagined possible. And in a lot of those places, Romania, the Czech Republic, Bulgaria, Poland, an awful lot of places, this song seemed to be the soundtrack, the song of the people in the streets for democratic takeovers. Scorpions did not write this song with that intention, but my goodness, did that song fill the need at the time. For Eastern Europeans, that song is the sound of freedom.
1: Yeah. The Bear.
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23: 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This is Steve Gorman Rocks.

Kansas Carry On Wayward Son. That song from the Left Overture album, 50 years old this year. John Mellencamp had a massive 1980s. Every record seemed to be bigger and better than the one before. By the time Scarecrow came out in 1985, he was a made man. He was right there next to Springsteen and Tom Petty and Bob Seger as America's great singer-songwriters. Here's ROCK in the USA.

0: John Mellencamp on Steve Gorman Rocks. I saw a great quote the other day from John Mellencamp. He said that he is often asked, Farm Aid, you're still doing that? And his response is, are you still eating food? Which is pretty great. Farm Aid, 41 years now since the first Farm Aid. And boy, it is still as relevant and as important as ever. In fact, more so with every passing year. The band Pink Floyd has never shied away from controversies within the band itself, I should say. David Gilmour and Roger Waters, at their closest and best, were curious bandmates. They were friendly, but not necessarily friends. These days, oh, the divide couldn't be worse. They are not friendly at all. They are really more like, I don't know if you can call them enemies, but you could certainly call them foes, I think. Back when it wasn't quite so tough, here from the wall is Hey You.
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0: It's time for Questionable Wisdom on Steve Gorman Rocks. 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
1: Listening on Rock 101 out in Lake Charles, we have Kelly who needs some advice. Now, Kelly's best friend, Steve, recently came into a couple million dollars inheritance. Not a bad day. Oh, yeah. This inheritance was a total surprise, and it seems to have changed her to the point of she thinks now she's better than everyone else. Now, Kelly said she met up with her at a hole-in-the-wall restaurant they used to go to all the time, and now her friend's acting like she's above it, saying things like she can't believe it's such a dirty place with all these dirty people.
2: Oh, come on.
1: Oh, yeah. She even goes as far as making fun of people for not wearing designer clothes, all while Kelly shops at Target. Now, she doesn't want to lose her friend, but she's afraid her friend is already gone. Steve, what should she do?
2: You hit the nail on the head, Kelly. She is already gone. That doesn't mean she won't come back. But for right now, you just got to let her go. And she's going to float away like a kite without a string. And she will crash horribly one day. And she'll come back and go like, I can't believe I lost perspective. You were always a real friend. And I screwed this up. And then you will say, you sure did. And then you have to decide, so do you want her back or not? It's that simple. I have seen people in my life come into a lot of money all of a sudden. And I've seen people that it changes completely. And I've seen people that it doesn't change at all. And everything in between. I'm referring to a bunch of guys and bands that I've known who've had great success. Some people act the fool and then come around eventually. And that's fine. This could be a short-term thing or it could be permanent. If it's permanent, good riddance. And if it's a short-term thing, you just have to decide whether you want to have her back in your life or not. It's actually really simple because money does change everything.
0: The Bear.
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Steve Miller with the Joker on Steve Gorman Rocks. For all of the talk for the last couple of decades about how robots are going to take over the world, with every passing year, it gets less and less like a joke. It seems more like, oh gosh, how much time do we have? For the first time ever, I saw a video today of a robot and a man in a boxing ring fighting each other. There's a guy named Frankie LaPenna, and he got into the ring with a remote-controlled humanoid robot, and they squared off. And of course, I go into this thinking, come on, human, take that robot down. Hell, if nothing else, just throw a bucket of water on it and short circuit the sucker. The robot won the fight. He threw a sidekick into this guy that knocked him backwards like something from a movie. And then I noticed this guy's not a boxer. He's not an ultimate fighter. He's an influencer. And suddenly I thought, maybe it's not so bad that the robot wins this one. A self-proclaimed influencer? Yeah, I'm going with the robot every time.

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0: The Tubes, She's a Beauty on Steve Gorman Rock. 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
2: Steve Gorman Sports. Let's talk about the NFL weekend ahead. The Kansas City Chiefs go down to Miami. The Dolphins defense is barely on life support. They're terrible. The Kansas City Chiefs offense, recently resurgent, starting to look like the Chiefs we all expect them to look like. This is a 10.5-point spread. It might go up to 11.5 by the time these two teams kick off. A double-digit dog at home is always a dangerous dog, except when it's this year's Miami Dolphins. I will take the Chiefs all day. No chance for a backdoor cover. How about the Ravens and the Cowboys in Brazil? Ugly game, mostly because the field conditions last year in Brazil were terrible, and this year, apparently, no better. To fly all the way to Brazil and play on a field that's just waiting to wreak havoc on ankles and knees, the NFL really needs to get it together. This is an unnecessary game. I don't like it at all. That said, right now, I'll take the Cowboys plus 3.5. And finally, Seattle at Washington. Another big underdog at home, the Washington Commanders. Getting a full touchdown won't be nearly enough. Take the Seahawks minus 7. Take that one all the way to the bank.
0: Yeah. The Bear.
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31: Yeah, that was not good. But this is Steve Gorman rocks.

The car is just what I needed on Steve Gorman Rocks from the self-titled debut album from 1978. Guns N' Roses debut album from 1987, Appetite for Destruction. The song that took them over the top, Sweet Child of Mine.

0: please. It's time for Classic Rock Rewind with April Rose on Steve Gorman Rocks.
1: 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On this day in 1991, Nirvana's ever classic Nevermind was released. The album became an unexpected critical and commercial success, hitting number one on the Billboard 200 charts with hits rotating through MTV and radio like Smells Like Teen Spirit, Lithium, In Bloom, and Come As You Are. The album threw Nirvana into legendary grunge stardom and has sold over 30 million copies worldwide, one of the best-selling albums of all time. Nevermind is so important to music that the Library of Congress added it to the National Recording Registry, which collects culturally and historically or aesthetically important sound recordings. Yeah, that's kind of a big deal. So today, in 1991, grunge was officially on the map and rock music was about to change forever. That's your Classic Rock Rewind. I'm April Rose, and this is Steve Gorman Rocks.
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0: Nirvana on Steve Gorman Rocks. Come As You Are from the second album, Nevermind, the first album to really put Nirvana on the map. Not only did it put them on the map, it obliterated the map, if you will. Suddenly, every record label in the world went, oh, maybe bands don't have to look and sound like Guns N' Roses. Maybe they can look and sound like Nirvana. They represented a true sea change in what available, accessible music could sound like. You could say the first punk band to really kick that door open. I wouldn't argue with you. I don't hear punk when I hear Nirvana. I hear incredible hooks, Beatle-esque level hooks, dressed up with some really angry sounding guitars. Kurt Cobain had the genius of writing very simple songs. And I'm not saying that with a wink and a nudge. It is extraordinarily difficult to write simple, direct songs that are so full of hooks and so full of turns of phrase. Kurt Cobain, by my estimation, as great a songwriter as we've had in the rock era.
1: The Bear.
2: Here's the deal. 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And the tax code is complex and unforgiving. 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
2: Steve Gorman rocks, yeah. Bigfoot. I saw him. He's here in the woods of Michigan. Oh, by the way, it's Gonzo from Saginaw, Michigan.
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0: REO Speedwagon, Keep On Loving You on Steve Gorman Rocks, a song that came out of an unimaginable situation in Kevin Cronin's life. His wife confessed to him one day about an affair that she not was involved in, but that she had been involved in and had since ended. She let him know, you know what? A couple of years ago, I had an affair and it's over and I just feel terrible about it and I need to let you know that. She needed to come clean. Kevin Cronin's response, you just heard it. I'm going to keep on loving you. That's all I want to do. It must have been very, very difficult to go from A to B.
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0: I'll stick with you. 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It's a bigger man than most. Now, granted, the marriage ultimately didn't last. 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

0: Joan Jett and the Blackhearts. Hate Myself.
1: Yeah. The Bear.
0: Final hour of a Thursday night with Steve Gorman Roxy. If you're just joining us, we've got Judas Priest, Black Sabbath, Pink Floyd, Free, one of my favorite bands of all time, Bob Seger. We've even got some Clash right here. Should I stay or should I go?

0: Okay, Rick Nielsen, here's the job. Start by telling our listeners your name. Then tell them that you're the frontman.
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2: Ready, go. Okay. Hi, this is Rick Nielsen. 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
1: It's September 24th, April, and this would be a perfectly appropriate time to look back. How about a history lesson?
2: Let's go, Steve.
1: Guns N' Roses, on this day in 1993, settled a lawsuit that had come against them from their original drummer, Steven Adler. He sued the band. He said, I was wasted and you guys had me sign a contract where I gave up my rights to the music. That's not cool. The settlement was for $2.5 million.
2: Who can read a contract, really, though?
1: Well, if you believe Steven Adler, apparently Axl Rose can read contracts. On this day in 1966, probably the most important flight ever to touch down in England, Jimi Hendrix landed for the first time. He was joined by his manager, Chas Chandler. Hendrix very famously arrived with just the clothes he was wearing. He sold everything else he owned to settle up a hotel bill in New York, got on a plane.
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0: Black Sabbath, War Pigs from the second album, Paranoid, on Steve Gorman Rocks. If anybody thought the first album was a flash in the pan, by the time you get through 8 minutes of War Pigs, you're going,
1: The Bear.
0: This band is for real. They know exactly what they're doing. Nobody ever questioned Pink Floyd. Well, maybe they did a little in the early days, but after Dark Side of the Moon, forget it. Here, Speak to Me, Breathe in the Air.
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0: Pink Floyd on Steve Gorman Rocks. When Dark Side of the Moon exploded and Pink Floyd became household names, that was their eighth album. They were ready for it. They had been grinding away, putting out record after record after record, slowly building their fan base. So when overnight success came to them, it actually wasn't overnight. It was a long time coming. They were old enough to handle it. The band Free, not quite so lucky. All Right Now was a monster international hit single, so big that it became almost impossible to even try to follow it up. The band was a few albums into their career, but they were very young. The first album came out, they were all still teenagers. So these are guys in their early 20s, suddenly with the biggest rock song of 1970. The label expected a follow-up. The band themselves expected a follow-up. But when you write a song like All Right Now, and you're not trying to write or craft a perfect hit single,
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0: it's almost impossible. And in their case, it was impossible to replicate. Remove that context, and it's just back to what it was always supposed to be, just a great song. Here's All Right Now.

0: It's time for Questionable Wisdom on Steve Gorman Rocks. Here's April Rose with tonight's question.
1: Listening on Rock 101 out in Lake Charles, we have Kelly who needs some advice. Now, Kelly's best friend, Steve, recently came into a couple million dollars inheritance. Not a bad day. Oh, yeah. This inheritance was a total surprise, and it seems to have changed her to the point of she thinks now she's better than everyone else. Now, Kelly said she met up with her at a hole-in-the-wall restaurant they used to go to all the time, and now her friend's acting like she's above it, saying things like she can't believe it's such a dirty place with all these dirty people.
2: Oh, come on.
1: Oh, yeah. She even goes as far as making fun of people for not wearing designer clothes, all while Kelly shops at Target. Now, she doesn't want to lose her friend, but she's afraid her friend is already gone. Steve, what should she do?
2: You hit the nail on the head, Kelly. She is already gone. That doesn't mean she won't come back, but for right now, you just got to let her go. And she's going to float away like a kite without a string, and she will crash horribly one day. And she'll come back and go like, I can't believe I lost perspective. You were always a real friend, and I screwed this up. And then you will say, you sure did. And then you have to decide, so do you want her back or not? It's that simple. I have seen people in my life come into a lot of money all of a sudden. And I've seen people that it changes completely. And I've seen people that it doesn't change at all. And everything in between. I'm referring to a bunch of guys in bands that I've known who've had great success. Some people act the fool and then come around.
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1: Yeah, whatever. Steve's a rock star. He's played with Aerosmith, AC/DC, Metallica, blah, blah, blah, boring.
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3: 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Come on!
1: Now that's the goods right there. This is Steve Gorman Rocks.

0: Bob Seger and the Silver Bullet Band with Turn the Page on Steve Gorman Rocks. If you want to know what it's like to be on the road in a rock band, well, just listen to that song. Pretty much spells it all out.
1: It's so good. Metallica covered it. Sometimes you got to think, who did it better? Steve and I argue about that all the time. It's a little tough. It's a little thing between us that we have because I think Metallica did a really good job with that cover song.
0: No, it's not an argument, honey. You give your opinion and I pretend to listen.
1: That sounds right.
0: Sorry, man. Seeger's just the man. I don't have a problem with Metallica's version, but don't tell me anybody can top Bob doing Bob. That's just not fair. Hey, tomorrow's Friday night, and we are going to have a great show for you. 5 hours of awesome music. We will kick it off same time, same station. You know the drill. Hope you can join us. See you then.
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104.7, the Bear is pulling an all-nighter for the third shift. Up all night and doing overtime. The Bear's third shift workforce from 104.7, the Bear. 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

104.7 The Bear is pulling an all-nighter for the third shift. Up all night and doing overtime. 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

0: Apparently, they expect us to work on Friday.
1: This is kind of a, I'm going to go with it, I guess.
0: Rude.
1: Looks like you've got your radio set on the right station this morning. Good. First check. All right. You got the go juice. You got the caffeine. Get the coffee yet? We're set.
0: Yeah, we've good got
1: for that.
0: That. It's well, good.
1: All right, then. Off we go.
0: Today's National Cooking Day. It's also National Roadkill Day, which explains why RFK Jr. has a giant smile on his face. It's a good day. RFK Jr. describes it as killing two raccoons with one car. So that'll be good for him. I don't know that I've ever eaten roadkill, but it's not beneath me. I think in the apocalypse, I would eat it.
1: Oh, yeah. Especially if it's really fresh, you know.
0: Last night I ate at Kenny and Ziggy's. It's a famous Jewish deli right down the street from this radio station. And there really is no Kenny. I don't know if you know that. Did you?
1: Mm-hmm.
0: It's Ziggy.
1: Ziggy's. Yeah, he's usually there.
0: So the waiter's waiting on me the whole time. And when I'm finally done, I say to the waiter, hey, tell Ziggy that Kenny said hi. And he goes, oh my God.
1: You know Kenny?
0: And then I was like, yeah, I'm Kenny. And I got up and left. Mm-hmm. And as I'm walking out, it occurred to me he doesn't know that we, the Walton and Johnson Show, have a history at this Jewish deli.
1: Right.
0: Hanging out. We took our promo photos there. And as I was walking away, I was like, I tricked him, and I didn't mean to. I wasn't trying to make... He thought I was the founder of the restaurant.
1: Of course. Well, you look like a guy who had found a Jewish restaurant many, many, many years ago.
0: Yeah, that makes perfect sense,
1: makes
0: right?
1: A lot of sense. Were you at Kenny and Ziggy specifically to support Benjamin Netanyahu and his UN appearance and speech yesterday?
0: It had very little to do with it. I went there because they have a TV on the wall.
1: You know, you could say...
0: Oh, yeah, I was there.
1: Support for my Jewish brothers.
0: It's kind of like a abortion. When people find out I don't really have a strong stance on Israel one way or the other, it's almost more offensive to them than if I did.
1: But isn't it hard not to pick a side when you see who is against Israel?
0: Oh, 100%. I don't care. Please understand, if you're one of those, if your heart bleeds for Palestine or Gaza, you're not going to like me. I don't care about them. I feel very little. There's a lot of problems in the world. We have suffering happening right here in the town where this radio station is. I'd help those people light years away. I'd help the stray dogs in this town before I'd help Palestine. I don't care about them. I just don't want to pay for it.
1: Mm-hmm.
0: You think I'm sad about a bunch of Muslims that beat women and throw gays off buildings or getting drone bombed? No, I don't have time to worry about that. Sorry. Oh, too bad. Uh-huh. Oh, okay. Oh, you use children as human shields?
1: And then you
0: use the footage of that to play on the emotions of people that are low information and easily fooled? Mm-hmm. Oh, that's shame on you. Don't do that.
1: Yeah, don't do that.
0: No, I don't. This thing with Netanyahu coming to the UN yesterday, apparently he only met with, like, the most important country he met with was Argentina. And the Washington Post was trying to explain how, this means he won't win his re-election campaign. Do you think people in Israel care if he had a meeting with Emmanuel Macron or whatever the name of the guy is in charge of Ethiopia?
1: Right.
0: They don't care.
1: I do know that Netanyahu lit up Mamdani in New York City. Remember how the commie mayor was telling everybody how if he comes to this city, I'll have him arrested. He didn't. No, but Netanyahu did call him out on it. It pretty much to his face right there in the heart of Manhattan at the UN. And it was pretty entertaining, I have to say.
0: It was one of the many things Mamdani campaigned on that he had no control over.
1: No, he made promises about things that he doesn't get to decide.
0: He said that if the leader of Israel comes to the United States, we'll arrest him. You understand this guy's got diplomatic immunity. You're in charge of a municipal government. You're not even the leader of the state.
1: Why? No, that's state business if it were anybody's business, and it isn't.
0: And it wasn't the only thing that Mamdani promised he could do, but certainly... it's not in his jurisdiction.
2: Mr. Mamdani, since you were elected mayor of this city, many Jews no longer feel safe in New York. They talk to me. They tell me. This isn't the city we remember. It changed so quickly. Now, it's no wonder. You praise criminals convicted of supporting Hamas. You count as friends people like Hassan Piker, who said America deserved 9/11. America deserved 9/11. Some friends you have. You invite into your home a Palestinian journalist who filmed Hamas terrorists beating and torturing Israeli hostages, and later admitted that he refused to publish the videos in order to protect, you guessed it, the terrorists. Your wife liked a post praising the October 7th massacre. She liked another post saying Tel Aviv shouldn't exist. You refused to condemn any of that. You falsely, repeatedly accuse Israel of genocide. Mr. Mamdani, you tried to stop me from coming here. You tried to silence me. Well, you can't silence me. You can't silence the truth.
0: So, Mamdani and Netanyahu clearly don't like each other, but it's probably never going to matter. What's more interesting to me is, in the meantime, Trump seems to be playing nice with Mamdani, but Schumer and Jeffries can't. The leaders of Mamdani's own political party seem to be feuding with the guy, but he's very friendly with Donald Trump all of a sudden. It's kind of like when Fetterman first campaigned as a raging communist, and then he got elected and he became this moderate Democrat sort of to replace Joe Manchin's role in the Senate. It's like all the chess pieces got moved around again. Not what she would have expected. There's even an article about it today on the Wall Street Journal. It's like, well, if Trump gets along with Mamdani, why can't the leaders of his own party?
1: Well, it might not be genuine, that seemingly getting along, enjoying each other's company. I suspect it's not at the heart of the subject there.
0: Certainly. I think at the end of the day, what it really tells us is, Mamdani and Jeffries don't get along because one of them can be the leader of the party.
1: Mm-hmm.
0: Whereas what Trump and Mamdani want is entirely different. You don't really want anything from Mamdani other than Mamdani not to tear down all of his buildings after he's no longer president.
1: Right.
0: So there's that. Anyway, it's Friday. We're awake. There's a lot going on today. Taylor Swift's in the news. I'm sure we won't talk about that at all.
1: What about football?
0: Yeah, apparently there was a game last night.
1: There's more tonight and Saturday and Sunday and Monday. I mean, yeah, football. We got that going.
0: So a lot going on today, kids.
1: Uh-oh.
0: It's the Walton and Johnson Show. You okay?
1: Bears. No, back in the news.
0: No, they didn't play last night. It was the Packers and the Falcons.
1: Falcons, that's it, yeah.
3: It's Friday. I've reached my breaking point. It's Friday, I need to smoke a joint. I can guarantee certain death to the next person that says TGIF. Really?
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11: A better life with Dr. Sanjay Gupta.
12: We talk a lot about screens at home, but what about screens at school? Almost 90% of U.S. public schools now hand every student a device. A growing number of parents and researchers are asking whether all that screen time is helping kids learn or getting in the way. Here's what the evidence shows. For many tasks, kids comprehend more when they read something on paper versus on a screen, and they remember more when they take notes by hand instead of typing. So while learning to use a computer is no doubt a valuable skill, the core work of reading, writing, and math may just sink in better the old-fashioned way. So what can you do about it? At home, encourage your kids to do their homework and studying off-screen when they can. And it's definitely fair to ask your kids' school how and how much they are using technology in the classroom. I'm Dr. Sanjay Gupta, helping you live a better life.
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0: Did somebody say diplomatic dinner with a Chinese communist leader?
1: Oh, yes, please.
0: Chinese President Xi Jinping flew in Wednesday for his first official Washington visit in more than a decade. Trump met his plane at Andrews with red carpets, honor guards, fighter jets. That's the full pageantry version of Welcome to America, Mr. Communist Leader. And yesterday, they hung out, they talked, then they had dinner. They sat in the Oval Office for a couple hours, and they discussed exactly what you would think. Tariffs, trades, microchips, artificial intelligence, with Trump now calls superintelligence. Taiwan. They had the usual great stare down, mostly because they don't speak the same language. There was a lot of looking at each other. And then publicly, it was a lot of, hey, we've never gotten along better. But privately, nobody announced a big deal.
1: Mm-mm.
0: Which begs the question, what was the point of all this? And then came the state dinner in the East Room. No, they didn't have a new ballroom yet. They wanted a ballroom. A ballroom would have been nice. The new ballroom is still being built. So that's, well, that'll become a punchline later. We'll talk about that more. The guest list was kind of a who's who of Silicon Valley. Elon Musk, Jeff Bezos, Mark Zuckerberg, Sam Altman. You had the guy from NVIDIA, the guy from AMD. Tim Cook, I don't know why. He's out at Apple. What's he doing there? RFK Jr. was there. Chief Justice Roberts was there. Barrett was there. Kavanaugh was there. That means they were probably drinking a lot of beer.
2: Don't you know it? He does like beer.
0: Yeah, and I think the Chinese do, too. Anyway, the head of the table, Trump, Xi, Musk, and two microchip CEOs whose best chips America still won't sell to China. Isn't that interesting? They were all sitting around each other.
2: Does China not get all the Taiwan chips they want?
0: No, they don't.
2: Well, they probably will soon.
0: They want them.
2: Mm-hmm.
0: Yeah, they probably will. And I think a lot of people assume that was the point of this meeting. But more importantly, what did they eat? Everyone wants to know.
2: Did they eat those live fish? That I saw it in a movie one time. They scoop up live fish and they put them in a glass with some, I don't know, probably not sake. That's Japanese. But then they just gulp them down and you can feel the fish swimming down the tube and into your stomach.
0: I always thought it would be cool to have a diplomatic dinner with a foreign leader while you eat monkey brains out of a skull with a spoon.
2: Naturally. Yeah.
0: But I don't think they did that. No, they had yellow squash soup with wild mushrooms. Now, in case you're curious, back in 2015, Obama served Xi Jinping mushroom soup. I guess he really likes it. China gets fungi every time they visit. At this point, it's a tradition, like fruitcake every Christmas. Yeah. Nobody knows why.
2: They probably didn't really like it, but they didn't want to say anything. You know, they want to be polite.
0: The main course was sesame-crusted sea bass, baby bok choy. It's funny to give Chinese food to Chinese people.
2: I know. Don't they get a lot of bok choy on their daily food over there? Give them French fries or something.
0: Basically, they had American fish, but Chinese side dishes. That's diplomacy you can eat.
2: Was that sea bass American or was it Chilean?
0: It says American.
2: Probably came from Chile and they just Trump changed the name of it.
0: Anyway, for dessert, they had vanilla cream with sour cherries and ice cream made from White House honey. There's White House honey? There's a bee farm at the White House?
2: Of course.
0: Melania put bees on the South Lawn, apparently. The bees now work the state dinners. That's nice that they have a job.
2: That's good.
0: I wonder if they get paid in tips. No taxes.
2: No. They're very important bees.
0: Build back better. No, that was Biden. My bad. Anyway, we don't know what happens next, but the thing about microchips, Steve hinted at it, very interesting news. Something's going down there, isn't there?
2: Mm-hmm.
0: Going to be microchips in exchange for what? China not helping Iran anymore?
2: Mm.
0: That's what I assume, but I don't know. I wasn't privy to that. I didn't get to enjoy the mushroom soup and the White House honey.
2: You think you would have enjoyed it?
0: Yeah, I got to think
2: probably
0: so.
2: Probably enjoy it, okay.
0: Steve and I got invited recently to the White House, but it was us and hundreds of other people, so we decided to turn it down.
2: Yeah, it didn't sound like a very good time at all, did it?
0: They were kind of amazed at that, too. They're like, you don't want to go to the White House? We're like, well, if it's just us and a few other people, sure, but I don't want to wait in line. I don't want to stand in the middle of an auditorium down the street at the Marriott. That sucks.
2: And they also told us it was going to be for a major Trump announcement. And then you read along through the plans for the day. It didn't sound like Trump was actually going to be there.
0: Right.
2: Why bother going?
0: Anyway, the point is we can't be bought. I mean,
2: you could try.
0: You could try, yeah.
2: We don't mind you making the effort. an offer wouldn't hurt. I feel like we went to a state dinner, technically, when we went and had lunch at the governor's mansion a little while back. That was kind of like a state dinner, and it was very intimate and not thousands of people or anything.
0: Yeah, but there weren't any politicians there. It was just us and Randy Travis telling dirty jokes.
2: That's what made it so great.
1: What day is today?
3: Friday.
4: It's the weekend. Let's party.
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21: Every so often, a scary disease makes headlines. Ebola, hantavirus, and it's easy to feel a wave of anxiety. So I wanted to give you some perspective from infectious disease experts. For the average person, the risk from these exotic viruses is essentially non-existent. As one expert put it, every virus has its own personality. So Ebola, for example, only spreads through direct contact with the bodily fluids of someone who's already very sick. So which germs do deserve your attention? The everyday ones, the viruses behind colds and flu and COVID and RSV, stomach bugs like norovirus and measles, which is wildly contagious and making a comeback. The good news is your defenses are simple and they work. Wash your hands a lot, stay up to date on your vaccines, and in certain settings, don't be shy about masking up. I'm Dr. Sanjay Gupta, helping you live a better life.
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2: Today is National Hug a Vegetarian Day, but don't do it too hard.
3: No, they're kind of weak and puny.
2: They break easily.
3: Yes, they do.
2: Yeah, you got to be careful with them. Hi, everybody. Welcome to the top of the hour. Some of you just woke up. That means you missed important things. And if you ever do miss important things, and I know you do because you sleep until 6 a.m. like some kind of debutante.
3: Must be nice.
2: Get the Walton and Johnson smartphone app. It's free, doesn't cost a dime, easy to download, small little files. We don't track your data. We don't even know how. You can get it in the Apple App Store, the Google Play Store. And while we're on the topic there, in case you hadn't heard, we're going to be in Shreveport tomorrow at noon.
3: Yes, we are. Looking forward to that.
2: No, Bossier.
3: Well, we'll be in both, actually. I don't think you can, well, you could, but I don't think you plan on getting to Shreveport or to Bossier from Fort Worth without going through Shreveport?
2: Yeah.
3: And isn't that where the Drago's is in Shreveport?
2: It's at the casino there.
3: Yeah, so there's another good reason to be over there.
2: Anyway, come hang with us. It's going to be a lot of fun. Tomorrow at Three States Harley-Davidson in Bossier City. That's going to be a blast. And tonight and tomorrow night, if you're in the Dallas-Fort Worth area, Big Laugh Comedy Club. That's in Fort Worth, not Dallas. And we're going to be telling dirty jokes, so that'll be fun, too. It's going to be a busy weekend hanging out with you guys if you choose to participate.
3: And there's a lot of other things going on as well, we understand. But just carve out a little time in your busy weekend schedule for us. That'd be nice.
2: Yeah, we hope you guys do.
4: We got more storms coming to the Pacific side. Y'all want to talk about that?
2: Yeah, we could talk about it, but the good news is it doesn't really affect us or our audience. Our audience is on the Gulf side.
4: Yeah, well, what about that nor'easter up there in the very important Northeast? We got a terrible rain and flooding, and it's just going to be terrible.
2: They are the most important people.
4: Yeah, they are.
2: And always have been.
4: They said this nor'easter storm on that East Coast, it'll have rain and possible flooding from North Carolina to Maine. That's a pretty good stretch there.
2: North Carolina to Maine is a pretty good stretch, but that basically is the east half of the East Coast that's not the South.
4: Ain't it nice?
2: And that's pretty much
4: where not a drop of rain around here to find anywhere. Not yet, anyway.
2: Do you want some?
4: I'd love some.
2: Yeah. That sprinkler system is sucking dirt out of the earth looking for water.
4: Mm-hmm.
2: And with the rising percentage of tropical storms doing damage to parts of the country where we don't live, one has to wonder, if the hurricanes don't kill us, will the computers do it?
4: Oh, yeah.
2: I'm sorry, that's the wrong intro. Sorry, it's early, everybody. It felt wrong when I was pushing the button.
4: Sure, it didn't work.
2: Can I get a mulligan on that? If the hurricanes don't kill us,
3: dun, dun, dun, dun.
2: Maybe the computers will. There we go.
5: Apocalypse me.
6: It's one of the seven signs of the apocalypse.
7: I can only assume it was the end of the world.
8: These are prophecies from the end of time.
2: Yes, it's a Friday morning sign of the apocalypse. So abandon all hope, get your life preservers, yada, yada, yada.
4: Yeah, the usual, you know.
2: This report brought to you by?
4: Well, Drago's, as a matter of fact. By the way, spoke to Tommy and the gang over at Drago's yesterday.
2: Yeah.
4: Now, you know, they got a big football game coming to Baton Rouge tomorrow.
2: Sure.
4: And Drago's just wants to let all the Aggie fans know that they are more than welcome. They are invited, and they're looking forward to maybe visiting with you. All Aggie fans are encouraged to swing by Drago's in Baton Rouge. We were just there. It's a very nice location.
2: Yeah, it's great.
4: And, you know, come in and just enjoy yourself. They don't know if you'll enjoy yourself after the butt kicking that LSU plans on dropping on the Aggies. But you can have fun right up until then. Or maybe you can go Friday night. You can go Saturday or, you know, Saturday night, whenever you stick around a while. It's good.
2: Yeah, that does sound good. And if the world's going to end, you might as well have a full belly,
4: right? Ain't that the truth?
2: All right, the Bulletin of the Atomic Scientists. They run something called the Doomsday Clock. You've heard of this before, Billy?
4: Oh, yeah. It's tick, tick, ticking.
2: It's a prop. Midnight equals...

0: We blew it, right? That's what they claim.
1: Yeah.
0: In January, they set it to 85 seconds, closest ever. Why, they say. Bugs, climate change, nuclear power, but also artificial intelligence.
1: Oh, not that.
0: Then in November, they reset it again. This week, an Anthropic alignment guy named Evan Hubinger said there's more than a 10% chance AI kills all humans in the next decade.
1: You remember what they used to say was going to kill us all and wipe out every human life on Earth?
0: Rising tides.
1: Well, before that, oh, climate change. But sure. Before that, you got to go back a ways. Before all of that.
0: Nuclear stuff?
1: The atomic bomb.
0: That's how it started, right?
1: Oh, yeah. Well, we can't be having atomic bombs. Don't even build the damn things. Well, certainly don't test them. And God forbid you should ever use one or two. Yeah, atomic bombs. We're going to wipe mankind off the planet. Probably wasn't going to be too good for the animals either, but we didn't seem to care.
0: And that's exactly why the Bulletin of the Atomic Scientist runs the doomsday clock.
1: Mm-hmm.
0: Anyway, so with all that being said, this one guy quit his job doing AI. He said the world's going to end soon, yada, yada, yada. Along comes Daniel Holes, the University of Chicago physicist who helped set the clock. He was not shocked. He compared AI to the atom after the Manhattan Project. Huge new power. Scientists say maybe pause the button. Public finally listening, he called the 10% estimate terrific. Here's the problem with that, guys. That 10% estimate they came up with, I looked into this. They just made it up. It's
1: of course
0: not
1: they did.
0: It's not a calculation. There's no metric for that. It's just a vibe with a percentage sign.
1: Anybody remember the 6-foot rule for COVID? Made it up.
0: They made this up, too.
1: They made all that crap up, and they're still doing it.
0: If your mechanic told you there was a 10% chance the car explodes this decade, and you said, how do you know? He goes, I felt it in my bones.
1: Mm-hmm.
0: You would not sell your home over that information. I just want to remind people, and I know this AI thing is scary to those who don't understand it, but we've been told over and over again during my lifetime, and I'm in my 40s, electricity would kill us, the internet, Y2K, social media, the pandemic, fire, gunpowder, nuclear power. Each one got a priesthood of doom. Well, now, once again, the apocalypse mechanism, it's always foggy, isn't it?
1: Uh-huh.
0: They can't explain how AI is going to kill everyone. A common answer they give you is, well, it could hack into the nuclear power that we have. It could hack into the nuclear weapons. The nuclear weapons are all operated by with 5-inch floppy disks from the 1970s and 80s.
1: That may maybe what saves us from AI. Artificial intelligence may be too smart to even figure out how to look at a floppy disk.
0: Right. So if that's what's going to kill us all, explain how. They can't explain how. Also, the same people yelling we need to slow down, it's going to kill us all, they're the people building AI, the same companies, the same race. You know why they're saying to slow it down? Because they're competing with each other.
1: That's right. Everybody that's gone all, you know, crazy and haywire over data centers because of something they read on social media didn't realize that was the Chinese trying to scare you into not having any data centers. Because what do they like? They like data centers, and they want to have more than us.
0: Here's the truth, guys. Human beings are stubborn, jealous, and armed with big weapons. Superintelligence still needs things like power plants, microchips, data centers, and humans who can pull a plug, pass a law, or drop a wrench in the server rack. Basically, what that means is it improves itself overnight, sure, and they say we can't stop it, but actually we can. We can unplug it. We can turn it off. The clock isn't necessarily ticking right now towards death because nobody can explain how it's doing that. They just think it might.
1: They just make stuff up, and then you're just supposed to go along with it. Why not?
0: The doomsday clock, they say, is always moving towards midnight in the headlines, but it's been doing that my whole life.
1: Yep.
0: How many times do we have to cry wolf before people realize you're probably going to be okay?
1: Now, that little clock, which is not really a clock, but it has a dollar sign next to all those numbers, that thing's flying faster than ever. That's your national debt. That's probably worse than the doomsday clock, or is what's going to happen to us.
0: If the 10% number that they're coming up with isn't based on science, why is it the lead story? If we pause AI right now, do you think China does it? Who do you want holding the bigger model come 2030? Also, is misalignment a real engineering problem, or is it the new original sin for people who missed out on the climate change script? They wanted to get in on that. It never really worked, so yeah. This is the new thing.
1: Gotta have something. Everybody's gotta have something, I guess. They always messing with us, ain't they?
0: Right. Why is everybody always pretending we're in a Michael Crichton novel? Mm-hmm. Doesn't that ever get boring?
1: And, you know, all that stuff you named hadn't killed us yet. Gunpowder. That was a freaky one. Yeah. The internet was going to kill us, you know, and all these other things. But you know what will kill you?
0: What's that?
1: Bears.
0: Oh, yeah.
1: Bears. Don't forget, we are still in Fat Bear Week. That's a thing. It's going on Fat Bear Week. They're eyeballing 20 bears that are in the running, and they want to see who. This is up in Alaska, some national park up there where they got bears as thick as thieves up there.
0: Really? Thick as thieves?
1: Thick as thieves.
0: Ah, that's the worst kind of thickness.
1: Yep. And bears, you know, they will kill you. You always see that T-shirt, you know, what doesn't kill you makes you stronger or something like that, except bears.
0: Yeah.
1: Bears will just kill you.
0: Well, they say the bear sightings are worse than ever this year.
1: Mm-hmm.
0: And that's our fault. You had to fly in Economy Plus and get extra leg room or something like that.
1: Bears in Russia, they've got, I think they're up to 14. They got 14 killings. People have been killed by bears so far this year. I think about maybe 24, 25 last year. So they're still working on it.
0: They say in Russia, bear encounters are almost as dangerous as WNBA encounters at the Customs and Borders checking point.
1: Ooh, yeah, I wouldn't want to get into that.
0: Yeah.
1: That's a mess.
0: But what they don't tell you is kind of like with the artificial intelligence, as dangerous as bears are they all going to bed soon?
1: Yeah, you should go lay down when it gets cold.
0: They're all very chunky, big, fat, chunky bears, and they're kind of reaching the end of the season here, the point where they all go take a long nap.
1: That's why they're all getting fat right now, so they can just lay around and do nothing all winter. Pretty much like me.
0: So I got to be afraid of someone who's chunky and sleepy?
1: Yeah. And even though they're fat, they still outrun you.
0: Yeah, why is that?
1: Yeah, that's, well, they got four legs. You know, every time your two legs are pumping out some energy, their four legs are doubling up.
0: Well, you know what they always say about getting chased by a bear? You don't have to be faster than the bear.
1: Yep. Hopefully you've got a friend with you.
0: You just
1: got
0: to be faster than him.
2: You still owe me another month's rent. So if I were you, I would start doing some tongue exercises before Friday.
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0: According to a new poll, 1 in 5 people in relationships don't think their partner is "quote unquote" the one.
1: I guess not. If there's 5 people in this relationship, that's not healthy. That is not right.
0: What is that? A polyamorous relationship?
1: Yeah. 1 out of the 5 people says the other 4 is not the one.
0: That's what it says.
1: That's just bad math, is what that is.
0: If you're in a polyamorous relationship, that means your girlfriend is poly going to cheat on you.
1: Mm-hmm.
0: Polyamorous relationships. You don't think your partner is the one? Looking at you, James Tallarico's girlfriend.
1: Yeah.
0: What is she? She makes a living as a vaccine mandate lobbyist. And there are people that don't think he is suspiciously out of place right now.
1: I think his mother is still his real girlfriend, though, isn't she? I mean, they're just so close.
0: I can't believe this guy's polling well at all. He describes himself as a guy who hates Christianity. Said that in a 2021 interview. That's in the Washington Examiner. He said, God is not a Christian. God is non-binary. Wow.
1: Mm-hmm. God's not into all that religion and stuff, you know. Yeah. And was Jesus Christian?
0: He said that Jesus was not a Christian. No.
1: But it's in his last name.
0: I mean, sort of.
1: Huh.
0: Of Nazareth? Yeah.
1: Yeah.
0: He said Jesus never wanted to be worshipped, and he says other religions are also a valid pathway to redemption or salvation. No, they're not. He uses the Annunciation story to argue in favor of abortion and transing your kids.
1: Yeah, he doesn't like kids anymore, and he likes religion, for that matter. He wants to mess them up.
0: He gave his phone number to his students when he was a teacher, and he told them that sex ed is the most important thing you can learn in school.
1: Call me.
0: Call me as late as you want if you have any questions.
1: Oh, yeah.
0: Guy's got predator, and then his minister, pastor, whatever she is, not any better. She admits out loud, nothing religious happens at our church. It's
1: right.
0: More of a sanctuary for illegal immigrants and a place where trans people can go.
1: Sounds to me like they got like card tables set up where you can go make jigsaw puzzles, and they probably have like a macrame for the ladies and stuff like that.
0: He goes to St. Andrew's Presbyterian. His pastor has repeatedly denied or treated as optional the bodily resurrection of Jesus. In an interview he did about a decade ago, he wrote that because he does not believe in literal resurrection, he is not really a Christian. Wow.
1: He seems to just be winning hearts and minds of Texans, according to the polls, just all over the state. All these Texans are just like, yeah, that's what we've been waiting for.
0: In a 2023 Easter sermon, he said it is possible the body of Christ was stolen by his disciples or the Romans and asked, do you want to live your life based on a maybe? Maybe Jesus rose from the dead, maybe not. Wow.
1: But the other religions, they're all provable facts, right?
0: Yeah. He described the resurrection as a poem about the whole life process, not to be taken literally. Dude, you're demonic. That's what you study in your church? That's what James Tallarico's version of Christianity is? If you go back and just look at what James Tallarico believed a few months ago.
1: Mm-hmm. Right up until he started getting attention for running in this race.
0: Yeah, you're not a Christian, dude. You're a politician masquerading as one.
1: How many times have we seen politicians who just suddenly up and change everything they've believed in all of their life so they can get elected to something and then switch right back to exactly what you knew they were before you voted for them?
0: And the stupidest people will follow him off of a cliff. It's terrifying.
1: Yeah.
0: Just absolutely nuts that anybody would believe that this is the guy we need right now.
1: Mm.
0: All right, Trump's going to a college football game this weekend.
1: Yeah, gonna go watch the Horns and the Vols. Yeah, kick it around a little bit.
0: All right, that's tomorrow at noon in Knoxville. Sold out game, first regular season meeting of these two. UTs.
1: Two UTs. Yeah. It's the Utz and the Utz.
0: Last time they played was the 1969 Cotton Bowl.
1: Wow.
0: Your grandpa remembers. You probably don't. Texas 3-0 and number one after beating perhaps you've heard, Ohio State.
1: Mm-hmm. Among others, yeah.
0: The quarterback, Arch Manning, laughs at really mean memes that are misogynistic. So that's a thing you're supposed to be upset about.
1: By the way, that game time start is noon Eastern. It's 11 a.m. Central, Tennessee time.
0: Tennessee 3-0, climbed to number 13. Their QB, Faison Brandon. That's a name. His last name is his first name, and his first name is his last name. Anyway, ESPN College Game Day is on campus, and it's going to looks interesting.
1: Texas also has a starting running back named Hollywood. You got to like that, right? Cowboys had a Hollywood Henderson way back in the day. He was fun.
0: Was that his real name or his nickname?
1: Yeah, it looks like they just Hollywood Smothers, like the Smothers Brothers.
0: It's funny how people are so alarmed at the fact that Trump's going to this game. Guys, a sitting president at an SEC football game, that's about as patriotic as it gets. That's Saturday in America. That's not a constitutional crisis.
1: Is he bringing Xi with him? Going to show him how we party down south?
0: That would be funny.
1: I'd like that.
0: Like Rodney Dangerfield bringing a Japanese businessman to the country club.
1: Oh, yeah. Remember that?
0: Hey, Wang. It's a parking lot.
1: Good times.
0: All right.
1: Oh, boy.
0: Anyway, this is the biggest home game in years for them, so should be fun to watch. They say ticket prices dropped because Trump's going. It's sold out. There are some tickets on the aftermarket people are getting rid of.
1: Right, and that has nothing to do with Trump, whatever the prices are, believe me.
0: It never does.
1: Aggies and LSU tomorrow night at 6:30 at LSU. That's why we invited all the Aggie visitors in Baton Rouge to try out Drago's, because you probably never had something quite that good before if you've never been. And by the way, Drago's Shreveport-Bossier is in Bossier.
0: It's in Bossier. Yeah, it's at the casino over there.
1: Yeah, Margaritaville.
0: Yeah.
1: So that's where you can go get you some of that, too.
0: And if you're not eating it, that means you're eating garbage like a loser.
1: Yeah. You don't want to do that, do you?
0: No, eat something better. Absolutely.
1: Okay, then.
0: Yeah, it's going to be delicious. All right, everybody, coming up, Trump TV. Does it suck? Does it slap or does it suck?
1: I don't think I get that channel.
0: No, we'll tell you about it.
2: Well, it's Friday, Friday, Friday! But without going to work, every day could be Friday. Tomorrow it's Saturday! And you know what the next day is? It's Sunday, Sunday, Sunday! You won't be at the dirt track races because you'll be staying home. Sunday at home! Be there!
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2: Because I like Trump, but I don't worship him, I'll tell you the truth. Trump TV doesn't look that appealing to me.
3: And what channel is it? Is it like just regular numbers, like 2, 11, 13?
2: Yeah, it's channel 14.
3: 14? No, I never go look at that.
2: No, it's on the internet, Billy. I'd like most things these days.
3: Why are they calling it TV if it's on the internet?
2: You'll have to ask them. But
3: you know what TV stands for?
2: Television.
3: Good. Okay. And what is the internet? Not television.
2: What does ID stand for?
3: I stands for I.
2: Sure. Okay.
3: And then the D stands for identification.
2: Got it.
3: Yeah. But aren't you glad they shortened that?
2: Well, that's stupid. That's a stupid acronym. I'm going to think about that while I go use the ATM machine.
3: Uh-oh. That's like asking somebody what is their VIN number.
2: It's a good point.
3: See, they do it all the time. Do you have a hot water heater at your house?
2: Hot water heater.
3: Why would you need a hot water heater? It's already hot. You have a water heater.
2: Damn, he's right. Okay, everybody.
3: People hate it when I'm right.
2: So on Friday of
4: really
2: last week.
4: Seldom happens. Good morning. Hi, boys. Are you excited? It's Friday. We got a road trip. And this marks the 3-month mark. 3 months. Till Christmas morning. Oh, it's going to be a very exciting time.
2: I'm impressed you think we're going to have Christmas this year.
3: Yeah, that's probably right out. AI doesn't celebrate Christmas.
2: Last year's Christmas was so good. There's never going to be a better Christmas than that.
3: You said that the year before, and then it got better.
2: That's true. Every year my life does get better and better.
3: Mm-hmm. That's because you know me.
2: Yeah, I think it's because I've got God in my life.
3: Is that it?
2: Yeah, I think so.
3: Well, what does God have to do with religion?
2: That's what James Tallarico thinks.
3: That's what he thinks.
2: Mr. Kenneth, there's an interesting story today in the Wall Street Journal about the fashion of the diplomatic dinner yesterday. I thought you'd enjoy this. What did Melania wear? What did Peng Liyun wear?
3: Who?
2: That'd be the first lady of China.
3: Oh, they never mentioned her. I didn't even know she made the trip.
2: Well, that's probably because in a communist country, women don't matter at all.
3: Yeah.
2: I know.
3: Okay, never mind.
2: It's like the
3: stop,
2: whole...
3: Just stop.
2: When they explain Islam at face value, boy, it is tempting, isn't it?
3: I thought that was where the women don't matter at all.
2: Oh, and there too, yeah.
3: So the communists and the Muslims are finding common ground, and we're not part of it.
2: All right, so Melania wore pants. That's a big deal. But what's her name? Peng Liyun, she wore red. Ooh, red.
3: Yeah, because it's commie-Chinese. Yeah. Pinko bastards.
2: Yesterday, Melania and Peng toured the Smithsonian National Museum of Art, which is adorable. It was the Smithsonian National Museum of Asian Art.
3: I'll bet it was.
2: Because Peng's probably never seen that before.
3: Yeah, they keep giving them all these Asian things. They feed them Asian food at the dinner. They show them Asian art. It's like, hello? Been there, done that. And I thought it was kind of humorous that Trump was boasting and showing off something. They said he showed off his new helipad. It's made out of granite. And he said, she loves him some good granite.
2: Sure, who doesn't?
3: And he also showed him, went to the National Archives, or they're going today. I don't know, but the plan is you're going to show him the copy of, you know, the original Constitution and stuff like that, if Nick Cage has brought it back.
2: That's cool.
3: And I thought to myself, I wonder if she will chuckle, if he'll, you know, be able to stifle a laugh or even a smile when Trump brags about the fact that this country of ours is now 250 years old.
2: And that was probably hilarious to him.
3: And how old is China?
2: A gajillion years?
3: Yeah, 4,000 or 5,000 years and counting.
2: Well, meanwhile, Melania and Peng were enjoying a singing concert from the children at Hope Chinese School. And after the performance, Peng asked Melania, what is hope?
3: Yeah, they don't have that in communist countries.
2: Apparently, the two wore coordinating navy charcoal high-collar looks. I always wonder, because I run in the park a lot over here by the radio station, why do women coordinate their outfits with each other to do relatively mundane things?
3: I don't get that. But there's always one woman in a group. You got 5, 6, 8, 10, 12 of them. They're just running around like you know, hens out in the yard. And one of them is always the organizer. One of them is, you know what we're going to do? We're going to, Wednesday, when we're all out, we're all going to dress like this. And
2: right.
3: We're going to have a theme, and we're all going to wear crowns on our head and stuff, you know. Tiaras, probably.
2: Tiaras, yeah, it's a tiara, yeah. I see this in the park a lot. I'm running around, and there'll be two women.
3: Women in tiaras in the park?
2: No, I'm wearing matching workout outfits. And they're not even the same brand or whatever, different shades of gray or red. But they called each other on the phone. They said, you wear a pink sports bra and and blue biker shorts. And then they go to the park, and then they don't run at all. They just walk and talk to each other.
3: Yeah, they're there to get looked at. And then, of course, if an ugly guy checks them out, they're like, creep, you're a creep. You know, they're waiting for the handsome guys with all the money to come check them out.
2: Well, anyway, then at night when they had the diplomatic dinner last night, Peng wore a long red gown with Mandarin collar and pearls.
3: Oh, Mandarin
2: because,
3: collar.
2: As you know, red means prosperity in China.
3: Is that right?
2: And then Melania wore pants, and that was so... Melania wore pants was so controversial.
3: Were they yoga pants?
2: Dolce and Gabbana trousers is what it says. A silk cummerbund, a giant bow... From Saint Laurent, whatever that is.
3: Yves Saint Laurent.
2: Louboutin heels.
3: Oh, dear.
2: I'm just messing with you.
3: Christian Louboutin, the red bottom shoes, you know them as.
2: Of course, yeah. I know. I've bought a few pairs of those.
3: Oh, really?
2: Never worn a pair.
3: No, I don't think they make your size.
2: No, they sure don't. Anyway, the media loved it, the fashion at the diplomatic dinner last night. Two famous women dressed like themselves. Peng, did you know Peng used to be a famous singer? She does, apparently she was a big deal at the karaoke bar.
3: I had no idea.
2: Yeah.
3: Wow, we've really got to get to know the wives of the leaders of the communist countries on the other side of the earth better. I feel like I've come up short this morning.
2: Well, that's what they thought, too, yeah. Mm-hmm. Anyway, we didn't get invited. We didn't enjoy any mushroom soup.
3: Well, we would have probably turned it down if we'd been invited anyway.
2: Last night I had a Reuben sandwich for dinner.
3: Oh, from Kenny and Ziggy's?
2: I went to the Jewish deli. It was so good.
3: How do you open your mouth that wide?
2: You know what? There's two ways that they serve it. One of them is a regular sandwich. The other's open face, mm-hmm. and you're supposed to cut it like a steak.
3: So you do that.
2: Yeah. And then I...
3: Their sandwiches are easily a foot and a half tall.
2: And since I'm eating it with a fork, I'll trick myself into believing it's slightly healthier because I don't eat all the bread.
3: But what about that dipping sauce? You get that dipping sauce?
2: Yeah, I don't know what it is. Russian
3: dressing.
2: Russian dressing.
3: Oh, absolutely.
2: And I feel like because I'm eating it, I'm doing my part to help end this war in Ukraine, you know?
3: Everybody's doing what they can.
2: Thanks. Yeah, yeah.
5: 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Sometimes somebody has to put them in their place, even when I'm a dumbass. Walt.
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9: Can I get a ruling on this, Billy Ed? When I hear honky tonk, I always think country music bar in the South. But here you got a bunch of British guys writing a song about honky tonk women. What do they know?
10: Well, I guess they wanted to be a part of it. Can you imagine being born in England and hearing about all the cool stuff we got over here in America, and especially down in the South? They got over here and started looking around, and they're like, man, we need some of that.
9: Could you imagine just a mouthful of mushy peas, no seasoning, no pepper, nothing?
10: Ugh.
9: That's your life every day.
10: That's British food for you. Oh, they don't need good teeth because everything's all mushy already.
9: Yeah, it doesn't matter. You got to have a big, beautiful British smile. Who cares?
10: By the way, have you heard about the holdout juror? You know, Mikey D, we've named him because we don't like his last name. It's hard to pronounce.
9: Mikey D is a cool name.
10: The lawyer for the baby killer.
9: Right.
10: You know, what's her name?
9: Lindsay Clancy and Kevin Reddington. Is that the lawyer's name?
10: According to Mikey D, Kevin has turned out to be kind of like a stalker. Like, everybody wants to go after this one holdout juror that didn't agree with all the women. And so the women immediately started investigating him. The attorney, for Clancy, started investigating him, looking into his past. We want to know everything there is to know about this guy because we're going to turn him out. And that's how they found out he's a Trump supporter almost immediately. And that just, you know, spurred them on to find out more. Now, Lindsay's lawyer says we need to investigate Mikey's cell phone activity during the trial and during the jury deliberations. And Mikey D says, okay, come on, bring it on. But let's also investigate all the other jurors' cell phone activities as well. He said, when they're sequestered in that jury room, all 12 of them sitting around the table arguing, trying to get him to agree with them, said they were all, including him,
9: on their phones.
10: And he said these women were posting on social media during the trial and the deliberations about whether she's guilty or innocent. It sounds like it got way out of hand.
9: Also,
10: somebody lost control in that jury room. They probably should take their cell phones away from them during this time.
9: All right, let's say hypothetically they research and they determine what, that he looked at something he shouldn't have and they did too. Now what? Now you've got a mistrial.
10: Well, they only wanted to investigate him. And then he kind of brought up the everybody else part too. And they're like, oh, well, that's not important. You know, we're above suspicion.
9: Yeah, but the point is this investigation, all it can do is result in a mistrial. Well, you've already got a mistrial.
10: That's where we are now.
9: So what? So what? It's not a felony. It's not, you know, but yeah, the obsession over this guy is ridiculous. And and the public seems to be on his side. Once again, it's a small group of loud, outspoken minorities. I don't mean black people. I mean people that celebrate death of children who support this monster.
10: And remember, everything you see on social media that gets turned into a news story started out with a glimpse of 0.1% of society at the most. And that's giving them a lot of credit for numbers that they probably don't have. Everything that you see on social media, people are upset about data centers. People are upset with the juror. People hate Trump. People, the Jews, whatever it is.
9: Oh, the Jews.
10: It's a microscopic portion of society. And yet, because they're so vocal and everybody's got a phone in their pocket or in their hand, we're all subject to their thoughts and their loud whining and bitching and moaning and complaining about everything. And we think, well, everybody must think that. It's all over social media.
9: Well, that's all cancel culture ever was. Cancel culture was lazy journalists looking at the trending section on Twitter and telling themselves, this is what everyone thinks.
10: That's right.
9: But it's not. It's just what a bunch of opinionated people that day thought who didn't have to go to work that day.
10: Mm-hmm.
9: They spent all day on social media. The stupidest people think Lindsay Clancy's husband brainwashed. What, this guy who has never broken a law in his life, has a relatively normal existence his entire, suddenly figured out how to convince doctors he's never met to give his wife a cocktail of prescriptions she didn't need so he could get inside her mind and convince her to kill children? For what? To what avail? Why would he do any of that?
10: Everything that was laid out in the courtroom that we saw seemed to say the man did pretty much everything he could for his wife, including quitting his job so he could stay home. And maybe he worked from home, but he had to quit going to the office. He could stay home and help her out. He was, you know, doing all kinds of stuff. You know, ease up, man. I'll take the load. Let me carry the share. And it didn't matter. She just wanted to kill them kids, man.
9: Yeah.
10: And why all three? The first two have been around for a while, and she didn't go berserk on them. Was the third one just, you know, the last straw? Did she need to take out the other two as well?
9: I don't know, but her search history suggests to me that she'd been planning this for a while.
10: Mm-hmm.
9: First-degree murder. Execute anyone that murders their children. If you abandon your kids, I think there should be a punishment in jail for that. Yeah.
10: If you leave them in a car too long in a parking lot at the grocery store or casino or wherever, people will break your windows out of your car to get a dog out.
9: Right.
10: And, you know, people do accidentally sometimes, mostly accidentally, leave their kids in cars from time to time. And they're much harder on them when it didn't look like it was intentional than they were when she strangled three in a row, had to chase one down to get a hold of them. And that five-year-old was old enough to see this doesn't look like it's going to end well.
9: This is an anecdotal observation, but I've noticed the people who seem to like Lindsay Clancy the most all, from my perspective, appear to be terrible parents.
10: If they've got kids, I got to tell you, I think somebody will tell them kids, maybe make a plan. Yeah, get the hell out of there.
9: Yeah, run. All right, the first ever Dolly Parton Day, ladies and gentlemen.
10: I was just thinking about Dolly, you know, because you brought up that football game, Tennessee and Texas, and they're going to be playing not too far from Pigeon Forge.
9: Well,
10: it's right down the road.
9: Well, today is officially or unofficially Dolly Parton Day,
10: let's make it official.
9: Depending on who you ask. And do you know why?
10: Is it her birthday?
9: No, it's... today's address, excuse me, today's date
10: is
9: 925.
10: Oh my goodness. How about that?
9: It's cute. Is that a sign of the apocalypse? The last universally loved person on Earth died? Like,
10: let's say it is. Yeah, it's apocalyptic time.
9: What do liberals and conservatives even agree on? Not much, but they all seem to like Dolly Parton.
10: Well, it's also it's a bad sign when two hurricanes are about to collide into each other.
9: I don't know. That might be good, actually.
10: But it seems apocalyptic.
9: Apocalyptic?
10: That what you said there. Apoplectic.
9: What happens if two hurricanes crash into each other?
10: They don't know yet. They're waiting to see, because I don't think we've ever, you know, could be like the perfect storm. See that movie?
9: What if they just slow down? What if the wind coming from one way and the other way just causes them to dissipate?
10: Yeah, one could knock the other one out. It would be like playing, what is that, foosball? Where the thing hits and then it goes the other way? I don't know. They're expecting pretty bad stuff. Because one of the hurricanes, that's Polo, and he's back up to a 5 again. Went down to a 4 for a little while, back up to a 5. And then that one that starts with an O. Odalis or Odalith or something like
9: that. Yeah, that's a terrible name for a hurricane.
10: Yeah, and so that's a Cat 3, and Polo's a 5, and they're both heading towards the Baja Peninsula. So Polo's going to Cabo.
9: So it's going to possibly do a lot of destruction to a country that's not us in a part of the world that's not here.
10: But an area where many, many, many millions of Americans love to go and vacation along that coastline.
9: Well, don't.
10: And then the third hurricane is Nolo. Now, you know, they name them in alphabetical order. So we got the N, O,
9: yeah,
10: and P. But the O and the P seem to have gotten stronger faster. And they're going to merge into one big super cane, I guess. Nolo is the one that's just south of Hawaii.
9: Okay.
10: And I think it's a Cat 1 right now, but it'll probably be a 2 by the time it gets closer to Hawaii. And they said the rain's already started, even though it's due south. And they still think it's going to hang a left, as they say, you know, in driving world. Yeah, you know, hang a Louie. Yeah, that means it's going to turn west before it gets to the land. We'll see if it happens.
9: Well, then abandon all hope, yada, but yada, yada.
10: Catastrophic flooding for sure.
9: Sure, yeah.
1: The reason you haven't found love yet is because your muscles aren't big enough. You just don't have big enough muscles. It has nothing to do with your personality, your anxiety, not putting yourself out there, socioeconomic status, your face, or any of that stuff. You just need bigger muscles, I promise.
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Look out. Look who's back to talk about greatness going on right now at Market Street and United. I'm Keith Vaughn. Hang on, here we go. 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They've got center store grocery items, snack items. They got paper goods. They got

0: There's a new documentary about Elon Musk. It's going to be 240 minutes long because apparently they spent 1 minute interviewing each of his kids.
1: Oh, well, yeah, that's you know, got to happen.
2: That's right. 4 hours.
0: It's a long time.
1: That is a long time. Is that going to be in the movie theater? Because I'm going to have to get up and pee probably twice during that. I don't like that. An hour and a half, I'm good with. I can sit there. I can wait. 4 hours? It ain't like a road trip or something.
0: No, the only documentary I'm looking forward to is You Can See Everything.
1: You can?
0: Yeah, that's the name of the documentary.
1: And who's in that? Is it something interesting?
0: Comedian Nathan Fielder spent 30 days with Elizabeth Holmes. She's the corrupt CEO of the Silicon Valley startup Theranos.
1: Okay.
0: And she and he spent time together with his with her husband for like the 30 days right up until she went to prison.
3: Man, that sounds a little sexy, huh?
0: It looks fascinating.
3: Because what'd he do with the husband? Did he make him watch?
0: Well, the story all by itself would have been interesting enough. I don't think they have sex or anything like that. No,
1: it's not that kind of show.
0: No, she's getting ready to go to prison. She's a con artist from Houston, Texas. The youngest female billionaire in Silicon Valley history. Girl boss. Girl power.
1: Yeah.
0: Well, it turned out she was scamming people out of their money.
1: Lying, cheating, and stealing. You know, that's the way you get to the top.
0: She hung out with all kinds of famous female politicians. Kamala, Hillary, Nancy. A who's who list of women that apparently command power and authority. And they all wanted to believe that she was the golden goose of estrogen-fueled AI or health technology.
1: Oh, of course, yeah.
0: That they could just take a prick of your blood and tell you if you'd get cancer. So none of this stuff worked. None of it did anything.
1: Mm-mm.
0: And anyway, yesterday she got moved to a halfway house. They're taking her out of prison. At my gym yesterday, people were asking, well, she's such a bad person. Why is she getting sent to the easy breezy, light and easy prison? So I think it's not so much because she's good, but because there's so many dangerous criminals.
1: Yeah, it's possible. Yeah.
0: That they need to put them all somewhere. They don't have room for her in the dangerous prison because the dangerous prison is chock full of dangerous criminals.
3: You might also say at one time she had a lot of money.
0: Sure.
3: Which does give you some power. And she has some very rich and powerful friends. I do wonder, though, are the rich and powerful friends still friends after they found out that she was tricking them all?
0: Probably had to distance themselves from her. But what I found so remarkably interesting was she was in the same prison unit as Ghislaine Maxwell.
1: Oh, yeah?
0: Kind of like how that crypto bro that went to prison, Sam Bankman-Fried, was in the same cell as Puff Daddy.
3: Yeah, that'd be the trip, wouldn't it?
0: Wouldn't that
3: be tripping, man? You find out, yeah, you're going to be in that room with Puff. Yeah, that's cool.
0: To be a fly on the wall and listen to those two guys have a conversation with each other, what in the world would they be talking about?
1: That's a good question.
0: Anyway.
1: Speaking of rich women, you remember Hubba Bubba?
0: Yeah, this is very upsetting news to the single insul MAGA bros of the world who loved her.
1: She was a Trump attorney. She's still a Trump ally, apparently. Alina Hubba, the lawyer that accompanied him on some of his trial appearances, is set to marry, she is engaged, to a Turkish businessman.
0: A billionaire.
1: Yeah, he's got lots of money. His interests in his work span construction, mining, cement, all across emerging markets. They have a history of relationship. He has a history of relationships with women from politically connected families. Now, what makes this interesting to the media is that he is, I believe, 29. She is 42.
0: Well, she looks great.
1: Yeah, it's not a huge gap, but it usually goes the other way.
0: Yeah, right. He's with an older woman who's incredibly attractive and very brilliant. And, you know, that's appealing to some young men. Good for him. And this is a guy with billions of dollars and a very successful career. He can clearly be with anyone he wants.
3: Is she a Jew?
0: I don't think so.
3: I don't know. I'm just asking because, you know, she's a lawyer, which made it like 50-50 shot immediately. Hubba. I don't know if that's, you know, it sounds like it's Middle Eastern for sure, but I don't think it's

0: is like a Jerusalem Middle Eastern.
1: She's Iraqi Arab descent, belongs to a Christian ethnic group from the Middle East. Well, first generation American born to parents who immigrated from Iraq to the United States in the 80s.
2: It doesn't really get into their religion so much in the story about the engagement as it does just, you know, what a lovely couple they're going to be.
1: Well, I agree. Good for them. I get it. I see the appeal. So what if she's a little older than him? She's attractive. She's a brilliant attorney. And they.
2: Yeah, but doesn't that kind of hurt your feelings a little bit? I mean, you're the perfect age for her. And yet, she has snubbed every attempt you've made.
1: Well, I'm taken, Billyetta.
2: Oh, that's right. You got your little buddy Milton. Y'all are happy.
1: Yeah, that's what I meant.
3: Why are you so gay for space?
4: And now, the Walton and Johnson Show presents Gay for Space.
1: Well, speaking of billionaires
0: sponsored,
1: no one wants to have sex with, here's a report from the Gay for Space Department of Walton and Johnson Show, sponsored by?
2: 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The tea is a great start, but there's so much more to explore. Go to the website, and once you check out, make sure you have the promo code WJ prominently displayed.
1: Absolutely. Promo code WJ. Today, we tell you the story not of NASA, not necessarily of Elon Musk, although he's certainly a part of this, but Jeff Bezos. What the heck's going on with Blue Origin? Would you believe that Jeff Bezos's space exploration company is 26 years old? He started it in the year 2000. For 26 years, it was basically a rich guy's garage with better lawyers. He funded it by selling Amazon stock. How much has he spent? About $30 billion of his own money.
2: You say billion.
1: $30 billion of his
2: own. Yeah,
1: a lot of money, guys. $2 billion was spent just recently. Now, for the record, he still has around $275 billion. He hasn't missed a meal or anything like that.
2: Yeah, but he's not catching Elon anytime soon at this rate.
1: Now, for the first time ever, it is taking outside investments. They've raised about $10 billion in a round that values the company at $140 billion. Why is it worth so much, you might wonder? Well, there's 15,000 employees, there's a lot of equipment there, some very expensive stuff, but they just laid off a bunch of employees. They stopped the tourist joyrides to outer space. The ones where you pay to wear a flight suit and a diaper. Remember William Shatner did it?
2: Oh, yeah.
1: And they're not making any money. The point of all of this is just to catch up with SpaceX. But Elon Musk already has a company that flies taxi service out to the International Space Station, puts satellites all over the place. It's supplying you with internet in every corner of the world.
2: Plus, he got to sit next to Melania at the dinner last night.
1: That's true.
2: Elon did. I don't know where Bezos was.
1: The other end of the table.
2: Probably, and they were talking about him and pointing and laughing.
1: Elon is leading the charge on the space race. Bezos is just trying to build the second airport in town.
2: Yeah.
1: $30 billion in one man's Amazon money. It's a rocket factory. Love him or hate him. That's something. But the problem is, he's lighting his own money on fire. None of it's doing anything.
2: Well, he's having fun with it, I guess. You know, when you got that much money, you probably want to spend it doing fun stuff you enjoy. And maybe he just enjoys building giant rockets that look like him.
1: Yeah, that's the other thing, too. Elon Musk's rockets all look really cool. Would you agree?
2: I would agree.
1: But Jeff Bezos's rockets look like
2: him.
1: Well,
2: and he looks like it.
1: Yeah, some people have thought, I think what you're alluding to is they look a little phallic, Billy Ed.
2: Do who?
1: Phallic. They look phallic.
2: Like flowery?
1: Like they're circumcised.
2: Oh, like Big Jim.
1: Yeah, right.
5: Every time a new baby is born, the Federal Reserve issues a secret birth certificate printed by a company called the American Bank. That way, the government can use people as currency to back the debt they have with the World Economic Forum, which owns the central banks of every nation on Earth. But the WEF is just a front for the Council on Foreign Relations, which masterminded the 9/11 attacks as a pretext to invade Iraq, take the oil, and install fast food chains to make people slow, fat, and easily abductable by the shape-shifting reptilian aliens it works with. Now, back in the 30s, FDR made a deal with these reptilians to exchange people for technology. That was the basis of the New Deal. But ever since, they've been slowly replacing all the world leaders to create a nuclear holocaust to make global warming real for their takeover. That's how they made up the Cold War, by sending Laika to space to bite Neil Armstrong while Kubrick was faking the moon landing. Now they're using satellite waves, contrails, and measles vaccines as mind control and fluoridating the water to keep people's gold fillings intact so they can be sent back to, you guessed it, the Federal Reserve, where all the gold and birth certificates are stored by the real puppet master. the world monarch, who is himself only the servant of the all-seeing eye who controls everything in the world.
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9: Well, you're really Friday-ing it up this Friday show, aren't you? What a good time we're having.
10: Generally, I don't care about a Democrat-on-Democrat feud in the Upper East Coast. Doesn't affect me, but this is interesting.
11: Is it because they're about to get flooded?
10: No, this is about the governor of New Jersey and the lieutenant governor of New Jersey not agreeing on who should be in office right now.
11: Well, I think the governor should probably be in office, right? I mean, he's the top dog.
10: New Jersey's rising star governor just told her own lieutenant governor to pack a box by Friday and get the hell out of here.
11: Wait, so a woman is the governor?
10: Yeah, her name
11: and
10: is...
11: Then her. She's the boss of the man who's a lieutenant governor?
10: Yeah, Governor Sherrill is her name. New Jersey's new Democratic governor. Navy vet, former congresswoman. Good-looking resume. Last year, she picked Dale Caldwell to be the lieutenant governor.
11: So she picked him.
10: Yeah.
11: And now she doesn't like him?
10: She's asking him to quit. An anonymous letter came back in May to the state's ethics office, and she hired the former state's attorney general, Chris Perino, to go look into this thing. And what it revealed was, looks like there was some sexual misconduct, sexual harassment of a young female staffer after he hit on her at an official event and got turned down. He made a crude comment in the state car about young women and young DNA. I could just say sperm, right?
11: Yeah.
10: Investigators called that harassment and a hostile workplace.
12: All right, now let me guess. The female governor, she's mad because he didn't hit on her. And now she run around like being all, you know, pissed off about it because this dude like younger girls. Well, you know, that's going to happen occasionally.
10: I don't know, mister. I think it might just have more to do with the fact that it makes her administration look bad.
12: Well, she the one who picked him. It makes her look like a bad picker, don't it?
10: It's an interesting point. Yeah.
11: Well, she didn't know.
10: Yeah, right.
11: You know, he probably was keeping his predilections to himself.
10: But to Mr. O's point, critics of her won't think about that. They'll say, well, you picked this guy.
12: Yeah, you know, the fish rot from the head down. Am I right?
10: Apparently he tried. That's true. Apparently he tried more than once to get a state promotion for a woman he was dating without disclosing the fact that they were in a relationship.
11: Uh-huh.
10: That's the ethics version of writing your girlfriend a job on the taxpayer's stationery.
11: They
10: right?
11: do that.
10: He walked personal guests into ticketed events without paying. Free date night, state tab. Staff heard he was shopping for a first lady like it was a casting call. Multiple warnings and trainings pattern, not a one-off, seemed to have happened more than once. He's denying all this. He said he did nothing wrong. He denies the earlier leaks. He suggested race and gender were part of the mix.
11: Oh, no. Oh, everything's racial now.
10: And anyway,
11: what race is he? We got to sort all this out now. We got to go back, pick. Okay, she's this, he's that. What?
10: He's a black guy, is what.
12: Was he hitting on a white lady?
13: Where are all the white women at?
10: I don't know what color the women are. I just know that he's not a white. He says it's racism.
11: But the governor's probably a white lady.
10: Yeah.
11: And that's where it gets racist, because black men are just, you know, they're more, how would you put it?
10: Black.
11: Yeah, they're more maybe worked up. And she just doesn't understand.
10: Well, you're not supposed to emasculate a black man. That's what we've learned.
12: Yeah, that's right. Don't emasculate a black man.
10: Anyway, this is not gotcha journalism. This is a Democratic governor publishing a report on her own number two and setting a clock. You need to get out of here. That is more rare than a short line at the Lincoln Tunnel, my friends.
11: They don't have those?
10: No, it's usually a lot of traffic there. Yeah.
11: Yeah.
10: Governor Sherrill is doing the politically smart thing, the decent thing at the same time, I think. Get rid of this guy. She needs to look like an adult. He looks like a creep. The problem is now she's being accused of racism. which is fun for me.
14: Everybody's always getting accused of racism.
10: I don't really have a horse in this race. I just like watching them fight.
12: You like that?
10: Yeah. It's what got Dion D violence. A lot of D's. Double D's.
12: If you'd like the racism report, then we got some action.
10: Sock it to me.
12: You familiar with that situation from early August where they found a black woman hanging dead from a lynching in a tree out behind somebody's house?
10: Yes, I heard about this. Surely it's white people's fault, right?
12: Well, naturally, there's a black woman got lynched. You know Whitey was up to something.
10: Always it is.
12: It is Mississippi, so that's a conclusion people was ready to jump to. They have now made a second arrest in that situation, and a third pending as soon as they can find him. And unfortunately, all three of these men that they look into arrest are brothers.
11: But, oh, no. I thought white people were to blame.
10: Surely a white person told them to do it.
12: Yeah, that's what I'm thinking. It's also inconvenient that 60 Democrats... the House thing, immediately demanded an investigation into this racially motivated hate crime. You know it had to be. I mean, it's Mississippi. It had to be. Well, turns out Ernest Lloyd Jr. has now been taken into custody. He was the second one arrested. Before him, I think the brother's name they arrested was Jaquavius or something like that.
10: Oh, no, Jaquavius. That's not a white guy name at all.
12: Oh, I'm sorry, Jaquez. That's Jaquez.
10: Still doesn't sound very Caucasian. I mean,
12: you know, and now these people was demanding, you know, to find the white people responsible for this even before they came out, and they hadn't ruled it a homicide yet. They hadn't got anything back from the medical examiner's office yet. They just said, go get Whitey. And now they got three black men that they're going to blame on this. Because Whitey don't take blame. You know how that is.
10: Boy, this is a tough week for race baiters in Mississippi.
11: It really is.
10: Between this and the grand jury.
12: Nolan.
10: Yeah.
12: That Nolan kid, yeah.
10: The grand jury said there was no racism in the Nolan Wells trial of a death. They couldn't pin it on any of his white friends. Emphasis on the word friends. Why? Uh-huh. Why would they have killed him for being black if they were his friends?
11: Mm-mm-mm.
10: I know, it doesn't help the narrative. Nothing ever does.
11: Where? What are we going to do about this?
10: Yeah, we just need more racism to keep the racism industry alive.
14: Yeah, that's a shame. It ain't working out the way they'd hoped.
10: Yeah.
14: Oh, well, what are you going to do?
10: Really sad, isn't it?
14: By the way, the weather watchers have been freaking out now because not only is Polo, the hurricane down there heading for Cabo, not only is he a Cat 5, he turned into a Cat 5 faster than like any hurricane in the history of hurricanes. Now, they said they're freaking out because death bands have appeared on the radar. When they look at it on the satellite and stuff.
10: Death bands? You mean like a heavy metal group or something?
14: I guess that's what they mean.
10: Cool.
11: I don't think that's what they mean.
10: Like death metal, like no, Pantera.
11: Look, here's the picture of the satellite image of the hurricane. It looks really evil.
10: Oh,
11: looks really, really hard and nasty and just going to come and kill us all.
10: It does look evil. It's like a spiral of death. And then right in the middle, we're looking at the satellite radar footage, and they put all the colors on the satellite right where they'd be the most scariest.
11: Very, very scary.
10: Yeah.
11: So the big hurricane itself is a big round orange and red circle of death.
10: Mm.
11: And then the, what do they call them? The death bands. They look like yellow giant tornadoes circling within the outer edge of the hurricane itself. So, yeah, death and destruction, apocalyptic predictions, and just everybody's going to die.
10: I feel like I'm going to die just hearing this news.
14: Everybody will die.
10: Yeah.
14: We know that for a fact.
10: That's what I meant, yeah.
14: Not necessarily from this little hurricane here.
10: No, I didn't think it'd be anytime soon.
11: Not everybody.
10: I feel pretty healthy. I had a sprained knee earlier this week, but apparently if you just do enough squats, that it really helps.
14: You're also supposed to rub it out.
10: Oh,
14: did you rub it out?
10: At least once a night.
11: I bet you did.
15: Yeah. I'm not going to emasculate a black man, but I'm just telling you.
16: I'm sorry, what?
15: I'm not going to emasculate a black man. Did you understand that?
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0: 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Eliquis.
1: The Bears, Walton and Johnson. 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So brave. 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
2: Of all the funny news stories this week, I gotta thank the Massachusetts Lesbian Bar getting rid of a mask mandate for one night a week and upsetting their customers, which are almost non-existent at this point.
3: Yeah.
2: And then issuing an apology, which again upset their customers because it didn't include Braille. That's got to be my favorite news story of the week.
3: Wow, that is just all over the road, isn't it? They're doing this in 2026, by the way. This is currently going on. The mask mandate for their lesbian bar seems maybe a little late. I mean, by 6 years or so?
2: Right. It's a lesbian bar in Greenfield, Massachusetts called Last Ditch. Now, I would have called it the clam sandwich, but they didn't ask me.
3: No, they didn't ask you.
2: And apparently, it's failing. It's struggling to make ends meet. Nobody's going there, probably because of the mask mandate.
3: So they're having a big promotion then for Saturday to bring folks in.
2: No, they're being called eugenicists.
3: Huh?
2: Well, they got rid of the mask rule, and now the handful of people that go there who like the masks are really mad at them.
3: Because now, Saturday, and this is what we've learned about COVID over the years. COVID can pick and choose when and where it strikes, and apparently they've figured out that COVID won't bother you on the weekend. So Saturday night, you're free to be masked, unmasked, if you choose.
2: Well, you did. That was what they had the mask mandate in place as part of a policy intended to make the space accessible to the immunocompromised, meaning the face covering requirement was designed to protect anyone who can die from being around you if you're breathing. And it feels like if you're that delicate, maybe you just shouldn't be out at a bar.
3: Yeah, or out at all. Yeah.
2: Customers were told they were expected to mask up unless they were actively taking a bite of food or a sip of a drink, because as you know...
3: Oh, small bites and sips is fine.
2: Right. The bar owners began to fall behind on their bills. They are unable to pay themselves or their staff. The woman that owns it, her name's Jackie Madeline. The remaining owner lived in her truck for 6 months because she couldn't. She works four jobs to carry the $50,000 loan to keep her bar in business. Mm. She said maybe if we just didn't have the mask mandate after all these years, the customers would come back. And somehow the...
3: That made it worse.
2: Yeah. The other two owners stepped back from daily operations months ago. One of them enrolled, and I'm not making this up, in clown school. And the other is a drag queen performer using its pronouns.
3: Well, naturally. What would you expect?
2: Doesn't it sound like I'm making all this up?
3: Yeah, it does.
2: Guys, this is the real news story, according to Fox News, the Boston Globe, the New York Post. So because of the financial woes, the bar decided to lift the mask mandate. They figured, all right, we got to keep the business afloat. Maybe after all these years, we'll just stop. And they, no, immediately people were mad at them, and now they've had to issue an apology. We are sorry for our passive and dismissive tone of our change to the norms and our schedule impacting the most intersectional among us. Again, no one's going in there.
3: No.
2: They're not making any money.
3: It's just another couple of days, maybe a week, before they just shut her down completely.
2: I want to share something with the small business owners who listen to this show, because there's a lot of them out there. And I'll bet a lot of you probably know more about running a small business than I do. But I will tell you, I've played a pretty big role in running this small business for most of my adult life. And one of the things I've learned... That old saying, the customer is always right, is a wrong statement. It's wrong. The customer's not always right.
3: No, the customer believes they're always right.
2: Sometimes you need to tell the customer, no, get out of here. This isn't the right business for you. Look,
3: we do it here occasionally. I mean, we try not to be rude about it, but our customers are not just our listeners, but they're also our sponsors or the people that want to sponsor the program. And occasionally, for multitude of reasons, we have to say to that particular person or business, I don't think this is a good fit. Why don't you find somewhere else to advertise?
2: It happens all the time, and that's fine. You know, it doesn't mean there's anything wrong with them. But imagine the Venn diagram of who your customers are. You're like, just women. It's like, okay, Just women who are lesbians. Okay.
3: Okay.
2: Just women who are lesbians who want to wear a mask on Saturday night while they're at a bar.
3: Okay.
2: Wow. I'm really starting to think in a small town in Massachusetts.
3: Right.
2: We're not talking about New York City here or something like that, is it?
3: So they went from maybe 300 million possible customers in this country.
2: To 150.
3: Down to 150.
2: Right.
3: And then down to maybe, 1,500?
2: Million. Well, I got to think.
3: 15,000? 15,000. We'll give them 1,000. 15,000. You know, for just the lesbians. And then the ones that want to wear masks while they go out and eat and drink and party and have a good time. So now we're down to about 300.
2: But again, just Greenfield, Massachusetts.
3: And that is probably like 7 people.
2: Right. And that is not going to keep your bar afloat.
3: Apparently not.
2: Anyway, people are very mad. So they had a Zoom meeting to discuss this with their customer. And the meeting took another twist when critics made an allegation here that was essentially saying that, hey, this is very offensive to blind people. You didn't use alt text, a short and written description of an image added to an HTML code, for the visually impaired. So there's one comment from a person said, this indicates the lack of care or interest of disability intersectionality. So now your customers are female, lesbian, immunocompromised blind people.
3: Mask-wearing blind people.
2: Who want to go to a bar in a small town in Massachusetts.
3: I think we're down to one customer.
2: Have you just considered not having a bar?
3: Yeah, think about that.
2: They also took issue with a therapist being there. There was a therapist at the meeting. They said this is widely unsafe.
3: To have a therapist in the building?
2: I guess so, yeah. The woman that owns all the business broke down in tears when it was her turn to speak, saying she was only trying to help keep the bar in business for the handful of employees they had. She said she'd fallen behind on rent. The bar's landlord wants $3,900 by the end of September.
4: Sound like they got more employees than they got customers.
2: We should.
4: That's probably not a good business model to go with.
2: How about this? We'll get the $3,900 together for you.
3: You want to take it over and run it for a while?
2: We'll crowdsource it, but I bet we could get our listeners to all pitch in $20 here or there. But one little caveat, one asterisk with a note at the bottom of our contract of why we're going to do this for you. Instead of having a bar for female, lesbian, immunocompromised blind women in Greenfield, it's got to be a bar that caters to Southern college football fans.
3: Yeah, I like that. And male truck drivers. How about that?
2: Yeah, you've got to have
3: they like to drink. Yeah.
2: We'll help get the $3,900 together, but you've got to show the SEC network, right? College game day. You've got to show men's, not just sports, but football for men in the South. If there's on Sundays, if there's an NFL game with a Southern football team, Florida, Georgia, Texas, New Orleans, you got to show that too. Tennessee, you name it. We want that on the screen.
4: Sound like you introducing a sports program now. We ain't got time for it just yet, but I'm going to go ahead and thrill you with a little sports action, including game day. Oh, who's going to be the celebrity guest picker for game day tomorrow? I got some exciting news for you. It ain't Morgan Freeman this time. That was last weekend. Did you see Morgan on TV?
2: Boy, it was weird looking at him up there with the guy with no sleeves.
4: Yeah, you sitting next to
2: Pat McAfee.
4: McAfee, dude. Morgan getting old. I mean, let's be honest. Well, they clean him up good when he makes movies and stuff, you know, special makeup and lighting and all that stuff. But, boy, brother getting old now. He sat up there in the sunshine. You could see everything.
2: Yeah. All right. So sports coming up.
3: Better to get old than to get dead.
2: But here first is a white woman explaining why she doesn't like tacos.
5: I'm tired of everybody pretending like all these migrants have great food. Third world food is a scam. 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
1: 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No, I can have burnt mozzarella sticks and say the chef's not working.
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0: You notice the factories in China, the reason why we outsource everything there to make cheap plastic crap, they're not cheap anymore.
1: No. Once they got that reputation, that's sealed in there now, they can just keep raising their prices and you think nobody will notice.
0: For years, the deal was pretty simple. America invents it. China slaps it together for cheap. We got lower prices. They got jobs. They got the know-how. They got to photocopy and blueprint and steal all our ideas. Then Beijing did the thing governments do when they actually want an industry. They dumped money on it. They protected their home market. They forced joint ventures. And they told companies to copy first and innovate later. And now, suddenly, making stuff in China, it's not cheap anymore. Kind of got to wonder if maybe we ought to go somewhere else and start making cheap crap.
1: How about back to America? Yeah, that's part of Trump's Make America Great Again. Bring them companies back. Tell them to get back here to America and start building stuff, all right?
0: Sounds good to me. Can we do that? Is it too late?
2: Well, you can tell them. Don't necessarily mean. You can give them incentives, too. You know, maybe put a perk. Who don't like a perk?
0: I love it.
2: Throw a perk or two in there.
0: Are perks available?
3: They could be.
0: I'll take a perk.
3: I don't think they're pulling us back to America. We haven't left yet. That's what we probably needed to do. Take this show off the continent here and go somewhere else, and then they'll beg us to come back, and they'll give us perks.
0: We went to off the continent recently, and people complained that we left, but they didn't give us any perks.
3: No, but it was beautiful. Wasn't it lovely?
0: I do like perks.
3: As great a day as you're having right now, it'd be a little better if you were in Italy.
0: But isn't it better today knowing that you were there?
3: It is. Yeah. Absolutely. And, of course, I still get all kinds of, you know, once you click on something on social media, the algorithm kicks in, and now I'm getting all kinds of feeds about houses for sale, villas for sale in Italy, and how to tour Rome like a local, and all that great stuff comes with beautiful videos, so I look at it.
0: Well, even better than going to Italy, you could come see me tell jokes tonight at Big Laugh Comedy Club in Fort Worth. Two shows, 7:30 and 9:30. The late show is extra spicy, but they're both good if you don't like staying up late. Come hang with us.
1: Mark sent us an email. He said, did I hear right? You guys are coming to Shreveport this weekend?
0: No.
3: No. Careful. That gets people mad.
0: No, tomorrow at noon, we're going to be in Bossier. That's a different thing altogether.
1: Mark said, I'd love to see y'all. So I told Mark, yeah, we're going to be at Three State Harley in Bossier tomorrow about noon. Everybody's invited to come see us. Come see the motorcycle and everything.
0: Yeah, we're giving away a motorcycle. And you could qualify to win it if you come hang with us tomorrow. So do
2: y'all,
0: that.
2: Y'all intentionally not leaving me enough time to do the sports report. And it was sponsored by Law Tigers, who is giving away that flying tiger. Oh, now I got to keep it short, right? Yeah, I hear what you want. I can't keep nothing short. That's just how it is.
0: Honestly, I forgot we were going to do sports.
3: I know.
0: I feel right, bad.
2: Let's start with game day. A whole lot of criticism on game day right now because tomorrow will be the fourth SEC visit in a row, 4 weeks, four SEC teams. You know, they went to Baton Rouge, and it was Austin, and some Mississippi now, Tennessee and Texas. Trump going to be in the house for this one. The reason they're doing a lot of SEC, first of all, that's the conference that everybody's excited about.
0: Yeah, people care about it.
2: Plus,
0: right?
2: I don't know if you knew this, ESPN has a deal with football, college and NFL, which is worth about $300 million. So yeah, they're gonna do what they're gonna do. Trump gonna be in the house for the game tomorrow, and the guest picker on game day, Johnny Knoxville,
3: the jackass.
2: Johnny Knoxville. Now, two things. First of all, he big on Tennessee. Bleed orange, right? Second of all, what's his last name?
0: Johnny.
2: Last name?
0: His last name is...
3: Well, you are on fire this morning,
0: His last name is football.
2: Johnny Knoxville. Oh. Just give me his last name.
0: Knoxville.
2: Play along. Act like we didn't rehearse this.
0: Okay.
3: Because we didn't.
0: Well, we didn't, but I get where you're going. Go ahead. Johnny Knoxville.
2: And where do they play football?
0: Knoxville.
2: University of Tennessee. Beautiful Knoxville, Tennessee. You ever been up there?
0: Yeah. It's a cute little town, yeah.
1: And it's real close to Pigeon Forge. And Smoky Mountain National Park. Hey, it's a great place to spend some time.
2: All right, so we got that going for you, all right? Remember when Jackson Dart, Giants quarterback, speaking of Mississippi, had a little problem with his knee? And everybody said, well, you know, it's probably just a little sprain. We're going to put some ice on it. Well, you know, no, He's now scheduled for season-ending knee surgery, so it's over for him for the year.
4: So shame.
0: Wow.
2: NFL has decided to fine one of the 49ers players. He's a fullback, and he scored a touchdown. And when he did, they said he celebrated by imitating chugging a beer. So they have fined him $14,000. He didn't have a beer in his hand. It was empty. He just did this, which could have been him imitating that he was blowing one of them horns they blow in the Alps to call the goats or whatever they do that for. I don't know. He could have been chugging iced tea. Could have been milk. Maybe they make a milk commercial out of it. Got milk?
0: Yeah, why do they blow those horns? What's that all about?
2: Last night, Atlanta Falcons, Green Bay Packers. They dominated the Packers at Lambeau Field, which is very unsettling for the fans. Now, Penix started out kind of weak, you know, but he had to get his legs under him, had to get into the situation there.
0: Penix looked a little flaccid last night.
2: Yeah, but he got it together later on. It just took a little extra stroke.
0: And then he finally popped up.
2: One of the reasons it went so well for him, I think, is he decided to start handing the ball off to Bijan Robinson.
0: That'll work, yeah.
2: Formerly of the Texas Longhorns, who played, you know, running back for Atlanta now. Went two TDs, 194 yards rushing. So, yeah, they had a real nice time right there. So, that's the situation the way I see it.
4: And that's the sports?
0: And that's the sports.
2: Yeah, and did I mention it was brought to you by Law Tigers?
4: I think you did.
0: The thing I like about Law Tigers is they're going to give away a motorcycle to one of our listeners. And if you want to qualify to win it, you got to come meet us tomorrow in Bossier at the Harley-Davidson dealership.
4: Okay, we don't have to, but it is recommended.
0: Well, it helps, you know. Probably if you do show up and you live in the area, you're more likely to win than if you don't. You think about that.
4: Uh-huh.
0: You know what I mean? If you want to, you got to, because you got to play to win. That's what I always say. I came up with that. You got to play to win.
4: Play to win. I'm going to write that down.
0: I thought of that, yeah.
5: Oh, no! We suck again!
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0: back in the day, you could be a guy named Dell. Dell was a name. We don't have Dells anymore, you know?
1: Yeah, not Dale, like Dale Gribble. No, Dell.
0: I think we still got a few Dales around.
1: Oh, yeah, there's some Dales.
0: But you never see a Dell.
1: Hmm. Well, what are we going to do about that?
0: Pretty soon, you may not be seeing David Flippo either. Trump-backed Nevada House candidate kept saying he got a bronze star for Valor. He did get a bronze star. He did not get the Valor version.
1: That's... I heard he had a silver star, but he had it bronzed. That was smart.
0: He's a retired Air Force lieutenant colonel, about 24 years in, maintenance and logistics officer, not a guy who invented a tour of duty in his basement. In 2004, he received a bronze star. That's real.
1: Okay.
0: A bronze star can be a very, you know, proud thing to get in a combat zone.
1: What's the trouble?
0: Or it could be with Valor, with a rarer V device for heroism.
1: He didn't get the V?
0: He did not get... He got the first kind, not the second kind.
1: Mm-hmm. No V.
0: Right. When he first ran back in 2023, he was called a recipient of the Bronze Star that received for Valor. Now, it turns out he

0: leagues after that. So Purple Heart again.
1: So critics of this guy will say he stole valor, but it's not necessarily what happened. And
0: they're looking to kick him out.
1: People that are defending him will say, well, the Washington Post hates vets. They're that's the ones who publish the story.
0: Could be both that journalists get stuff wrong all the time. They might have actually just put that in there and not even checked.
1: Well, both of those explanations are kind of lazy. The boring truth is worse for a candidate. He had a real record and still felt the need to shine it, but it's not a conspiracy. It's just a talking point on his super PAC promotional list. Does that make sense?
0: A little bit.
1: Yeah. So
0: they'll do what they're going to do. They didn't check with any of us to see if they should move forward on that. I got an update just recently on some news out of Grimes County,
1: which
0: is, near and dear to me and some of my kinfolk. There was a shooting up in Grimes County Tuesday. And I heard about it from some folks. I was like, did you hear about that shooting? And it wasn't, far from my place up there.
1: Okay.
0: And, the shooting took place because a good man decided to give a guy who said he was looking for work some job, some work to do. So he says, well, come over to my place. We can do some stuff. And next thing you know, they got into an argument about something. And the stranger that he just invited to his place so he could, do some work and get paid, the stranger decided to pull a gun and shoot him dead. And the good guy that got shot dead is a man named Vincent Yanez. Now, I didn't know this at the time because, talking to the sheriff's department, people up there like that, they just kind of went through it, but they didn't tell me the history. Vincent Yanez and the entire Yanez family has been a part of the Shipley Donut family in Bryan College Station for about 40 years.
1: I like donuts.
0: I know you do.
1: Yeah.
0: I figured that'd probably get your attention. So Shipley has announced that all Aggieland locations will be closed next Wednesday, September 30th, to honor Vincent and his family. And all the employees, they'll have time to grieve and support the family and attend the funeral services. It's a big loss to the Shipley donut world and to the Yanez family, obviously.
1: It's incredibly sad, but it's even sadder to think all the donut enthusiasts will be punished by not being able to get one,
0: They could double up on Tuesday.
1: That's smart, yeah.
0: Or Thursday, you gotta make allowances every now and then.
1: I guess you're right about that, yeah.
0: I tell you, I just don't know about it. His brother works for Shipley's, a lot of other family relatives, a lot of bakers, front of the house employees, all of them there. And now the family is just devastated. And you try to do something nice, You drive it down the road, you see some guy says, willing to work for food or whatever. You say, all right, well, come on over. I got some work. And it wasn't like he's just, cracking a whip on him like a slave master or something,
1: Well, it's a donut shop.
0: No. He didn't invite him to come to work at Shipley's. He's got a place.
1: He's got his house.
0: So come work on my place,
1: You don't think he does donuts at his place?
0: I don't think so.
1: No.
0: No, okay. He probably gets enough of that during the day.
1: Got it.
0: I see you, and you look down on your luck, and I say, well, come on over here. Let me help you out a little bit. And for helping out a stranger, what'd he do? He gets shot and killed. That ain't right.
1: Man,
0: that is aggravating.
1: I don't like it either. I don't like when people treat people
0: That's
1: like that.
0: Rough country in that Grimes County area, it sounds like. The Wild West.
1: It's actually not rough
0: country.
1: No,
0: it ain't near as country as it used to be.
1: No, what you just described is very uncommon in that part of the country.
0: That's the area where Elon Musk is building all of his stuff, right?
1: I'm going to just guess that the people moving into the area to work at his new facility are probably not the violent crime types because they work in the tech industry.
0: Yeah, they better not be.
1: Probably
0: I'll straighten them out right quick.
1: It's probably a combination of nerds and rednecks, Probably like computer guys and people that can weld.
0: We got to be able to weld, I mean, that's just standard ops. You know how to weld, right?
1: Sure, obviously. I just pick up the phone and hire a welder. That's easy.
0: Yeah, just like we know how to do plumbing and AC repair.
1: Yeah.
0: Pick up the phone.
1: Call Harold's Plumbing.
0: That's call easy. Whoever we tell you to call because we've vetted them and they worked out the best.
1: Always, always the case, my friends.
0: Have you been keeping up with this Noah's Ark business going on?
1: It is fascinating. We're using robots. Well, not we. Some Christians in Turkey are using robots, a robot named Gopher, to search for Noah's Ark underneath some mountain over there where they think they have petrified wood.
0: They think.

0: It's really, really hard, hard as rock, this wood that they have found.
1: Now, that was supposed to be a big boat back in the day. Not like Carnival Cruise Lines big, but big.
0: How big a boat was it there, Kenny?
1: It was like a Carnival Cruise Lines boat, but with less animals on it. Does that make sense?
0: Yeah.
1: Yeah.
0: I think it was 20 cubits.
1: 300 cubits.
0: By 40 cubits, by 80 cubits, or something like that.
1: In the Bible, it says 300 cubits.
0: Well, I'm just quoting Bill Cosby.
1: Oh, well, he's wrong.
0: Yeah. Well, Turkey has finally agreed to allow archaeologists and scientists to actually dig on the site. They've already taken core samples. They're sending the little robot in, Chubb or whatever his name is there.
1: Yeah.
0: And there are caves in there because the boat, if it is Noah's Ark or a boat of some kind, would obviously be kind of hollow. It's not solid. And so that means that caves formed over the thousands of years. And now they're looking into it. So that's going to be fun to see what they come up with.
1: Pretty rad. Well, while we're doing religious news, the Pope, Pope Leo XIV, was in France yesterday. First big papal visit since Benedict back in 2008. You know, France is a country that treats religion like it's a fire hazard. But suddenly yesterday, they were out baptizing adults like they had a Groupon or something.
0: Yeah, Pope shows up, everybody gets real excited for a day or two, and then they'll go right back to their heathen ways.
1: Candlelight masses, recruiters handing out QR codes when the last hymn ends. Grandpa's church, Gen Z packaging. It was an interesting time yesterday in France. France used to be called the eldest daughter of the church, and then they got real secular, right? Something they call Laïcité, or something like that. Hardcore official secularism.
0: I love it when you talk French.
1: Thanks, I was faking it, but it's pretty good, right?
0: Still exciting.
1: They spent decades acting like a crucifix was contraband. Now regular mass attendance is at around 5%. About half the country says no religion, no thanks. Infant baptisms fell off a cliff, figuratively, not literally.
0: Good.
1: And then the plot twist. Adult conversions started climbing after COVID. I was talking about this yesterday, and Billy couldn't believe it. Billy Ed was saying the news about Gen Z being more religious than previous generations.
0: Yeah, so these young punks are supposedly turning to church now, and I'm suspicious. Is something else going on there? Because when I was a kid and parents took us to church, we'd often play hooky and go out in the woods and, do stuff.
1: Well, that's what they say here, that after the pandemic ended, 4,000 new Christians in France, the next year 5,500, then 7,000, then 10,000. This Easter, they're looking at more than 20,000 adults and teenagers to be baptized in the Catholic Church in France, biggest chunk, 18 to 25 in years.
2: Make room in heaven.
1: Yeah.
2: A whole lot more folks coming up soon.
1: There are going to be a whole lot more French people in heaven. Does that mean they're going to reopen the smoking section?
0: I think they'll have to at this point.
1: Yeah, I mean, that's a lot.
0: What about the mask, no mask rule? I don't know where we get on that.
1: I don't think you have to wear a COVID mask in heaven. It's not.
0: Unless you're a lesbian.
1: Well, that's different.
0: And how many lesbians are getting in? Come on.
3: 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Plus, we shut down all prisons. You're free to go.
4: This is wrong. You need to lock him up.
3: How dare you question our compassion? Execute that man immediately.
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0: busy, busy morning here at the Walton Johnson Show. They have, it seems to be a lot of death involved in the news all the time. They've released the names of those two young kids at Ole Miss that both died, you know, after the Ole Miss LSU game last weekend.
1: Very sad story.
0: One was, what, 18? One was 20? This is so young, handsome, and full of promise. And they're not saying kratom is the blame, but they are saying they found store-bought kratom in both locations where the boys were. But I'm sure they found other things that are, you know, similar in both locations. And so might just have to do a little more investigation first.
1: Yeah, if history repeats itself, it seems like a lot of these recent deaths of young people mysteriously popping up relate to them getting pills on the internet with traces of fentanyl in them.
0: Yeah, you got to be careful where you get your drugs, right? I mean, you got to not, don't get drugs, kids. Don't do drugs.
1: I'm basing this off no information. I know nothing about this than what the reports are saying. But
0: you hear things.
1: They just said they had kratom. Yeah. It's like, all right, well, they had condoms, too. That doesn't mean the condoms killed them.
0: Yeah, there you go.
1: But the kratom might not have helped.
0: Well, I'm sure they'll let us know when they figure something out. Also, and I feel bad I don't know this guy's name because I just saw it on the news a minute ago. I hadn't had a chance to even look it up.
1: Sure.
0: A man who got shot in Butler, Pennsylvania, a few years back, has now died from his injuries. Do you remember, I don't know if this will even, you know, remind you of anything or not, but apparently somebody took a shot at President Trump a while back.
1: That's right.
0: Remember that? In Butler, Pennsylvania.
1: Yeah, and we're not supposed to know anything about the guy other than that he acted alone, he had no social media presence, and there's nothing suspicious about that.
0: Now, that guy, not in the news at this minute during this story.
1: And won't be anytime soon.
0: Where did the bullets go when they missed Trump? One of them split his earlobe a little bit, and then it went into a guy that was, you know, protecting his family back there behind Trump and killed him. And now, this other guy, he got shot when the guy was shooting at Trump and the bullets missed. He was 76 years old. He just died from the injuries from the Trump shooting, which was three years. Was it 3 years ago now? I can't even remember.
1: Summer of 2024.
0: Yeah.
1: It was the last time I saw Nova, I remember.
0: Oh, God, I remember her. She was so sweet.
1: I was on my way to go visit her.
0: And this guy has been suffering from his wounds ever since, and now finally, you know, has died. So yeah, it was a long rough road for him.
1: Whew, that sucks.
0: Yeah, we're all heading that direction. Hopefully it's not going to be, you know, terrible cancer like Nova had, or gunshots. Hopefully you and surely me will go out in a much more peaceful fashion when the time comes.
1: Well, it looks like America's love affair with overpriced coffee is about to die.
0: How you figure?
1: Starbucks is closing 250 locations around America and Canada. They say they are very unprofitable. Now, fall could be a romantic season, but for big business, it's time for the fourth quarter crunch. You're familiar with that?
0: Are you telling me that pumpkin spice latte couldn't save these Starbucks?
1: That's what they say.
2: It's fall at Starbucks. And at locations where sales have fallen, they'll be closing soon.
3: But then where will I go to get my grande white chocolate gingerbread frappuccino double blended with pumpkin spice?
0: Right.
2: 250 locations going bye-bye.
3: But then where will I find another turkey bacon cheddar and egg white breakfast sandwich that they make in a microwave but pretend it was made fresh in the magic kitchen in the wall?
2: Sorry, it's no longer part of our coffee house portfolio.
1: Right.
3: So now how far will I have to go to get a collector's item travel mug to shove in the face of other moms who don't have one?
2: Yeah. Well, ironically, you'll have to travel a little farther. Or you could just make coffee at home.
3: Wait, you can make coffee at home?
2: Starbucks. Where some locations' drive-thrus just got a little longer.
0: Uh-oh. You know, Starbucks did this about a year ago. Pretty much the same move to reduce the locations. And that was mainly the Starbucks that did not have a drive-thru. One close to my home, as a matter of fact, that I could easily walk to.
1: What a nightmare for you.
0: Did not have a drive-thru, and so they closed it. How many Starbucks do you think are in North America right now?
1: I'm guessing it's a five-digit number.
0: Absolutely.
1: It's more than 10,000, under 100,000.
0: 18,371. That's all of North America as of last quarter.
1: But that probably also includes like little tiny Starbucks that are in a grocery store or a shopping center.
0: Sure. Now they're going to be down to just 18,000.
1: Oh, that's sad.
0: I know.
1: How will we get overpriced lattes?
0: It was funny when I saw a Starbucks in Italy, and I thought, well, you know, I think they've got local coffee shops that make much better coffee.
1: Vastly better, yeah. Yeah,
0: but Starbucks is there. I guess they couldn't help themselves.
1: It's mostly just there for Americans and British people, I'm told. Well, look, things are expensive right now. Food at home is pricey. Some families are putting groceries on a credit card and praying payday hits first. A Consumer Report guy just published this story at USA Today saying there is a way to save money on groceries right now. Unless you shop like a raccoon in a dumpster with a rewards app, he figures smart shopping can free up as much as $5,000 a year. That's a used car payment.
0: Yeah.
1: And he said the gist of it is start eating more out of your pantry before the pantry eats you.
0: You know, that's something I espouse to friends, that if they ask or if the topic comes up, I don't just barge in and start preaching it, but there's a lot of items in your pantry, your food closet, wherever you keep your, you know, your canned goods, your packaged foods, that sort of thing. It's probably just been sitting there for years, and you keep putting the fresh stuff in front of it.
1: Canned foods, that sort of thing.
0: You forget you had all that whole kernel corn back there from 2021.
1: Is it still good?
0: Probably, but you read the label.
1: Well, that's kind of what this story says. Stop DoorDashing everything. Cook at home. Cooking saves money if you don't restock the house every time you get bored. Eat down the house. Before you go to the store, start raiding the cans, the beans, the corn that's been judging you since the last snowstorm.
0: Also, them little packages of stuff like biscuit mix and stuff like that.
1: Right.
0: Make some biscuits. Oh, don't just... Why do you have the mix sitting in there? Taco mix? You make tacos. You know, use the stuff you already got at the house.
1: Yeah, exactly. Another tip is order online for pickup. That way you don't end up walking around buying a bunch of crap you don't need.
0: See, if you go to the store hungry, it's a big mistake because you're going to just gobble up everything, and then you get it home and you're like, what did I get that for?
1: Another trick is when you're in the grocery store, look high and low on the shelf. That's usually where the less expensive stuff is at.
0: Obviously, eye level is where everybody's going to get suckered into buying stuff.
1: Eye level is rented real estate, not a quality award, right? That's the reason why it's there. You don't realize it, but there are food manufacturers, product manufacturers, that have paid money to put that there, and they're charging more because of it.
0: It's like on the end cap. I mean, the end cap, that's the place to be right there. When you go from one aisle and you round the corner into the other aisle, they gotcha. That's why they put stuff there, because they know you're going to see it first. You'll buy Coke or paper towels or baby diapers or whatever it is that's on the end cap way before you get to the aisle that has the Coke or the paper towels on it. You've already got it.
1: According to this report, groceries are up right now 2.2% higher year over year, but it's still not as bad as the 2022 level panic. Oddly enough, people are talking about removing the Republicans from office right now because things are too expensive. Well, there's only one other party, and the last time they were in charge,
0: it was way worse.
1: It was worse, right.
0: I gotta say, this wasn't a meme. It wasn't meant to be funny, but I saw a story on the news, I think it was yesterday afternoon, and it was just so obvious how journalists are trying to mislead the American public.
1: Yeah.
0: The story was about the high cost of fuel under Trump, naturally. And so they showed fuel prices today under Trump, and it's, you know, $4.50 a gallon, let's say, whatever it is. And then they said in 2024, 2023 maybe, fuel prices under Biden. And they had a picture of some, you know, gas station fuel prices, same as the one above with Trump, and it showed the price at like $3.15 a gallon. That was the price before Biden did anything, but it was technically under Biden's 4 years. And so they just compared the highest possible price under Trump to the lowest price they could find during Biden's time, and then put them side by side as though that was the reality we were facing. And it is just a lie.
1: Wow.
0: They do that to us all the time.
1: Politicians lie about stuff?
0: And journalists. I'm getting sick and damn tired of getting lied to all day, every day.
1: Is this because of the Jews or the Muslims that are?
0: Yes.
1: Oh, wow.
0: Exactly.
1: Wow.
4: Unhinged.
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3: Hi, it's me, Autumn. Can we talk? Look, I know I'm not always easy to get along with. One day I'm warm and pleasant, the next day I'm cold and bitter. My therapist thinks I may be bipolar.
4: Oh yeah, definitely.
3: Anyway, it's just that I feel like you don't want to see me. Whenever I come by, you close your windows, hide your car in the garage, bring in your lawn chairs. Why are you trying to shut me out? And I know I embarrass you in front of your friends. I mean, how many times have you invited me to a barbecue or a picnic? Never.
4: Right.
3: And whenever I try to get close to you, you hide inside that stupid jacket, muttering something about missing summer. Look, I'm not saying I'll do anything crazy, but one day I may not be around anymore. And then you'll be really sorry. Oh, and by the way, just so you know, I killed your tomato plants.
5: Oh, no.
4: Tomato plants.
6: Something was going to kill them, yeah.
4: I had a tomato plant?
6: Yeah, you probably didn't even notice, yeah. Boy, all the stuff in the news this morning, we just barely have a chance to touch on a little bit of it.
4: There's too much going on. 4.5 hours a show isn't enough.
6: Mm-mm.
4: We should do a bonus hour every afternoon from 4 to 5 p.m. Central Standard Time.
6: Would that even be possible?
4: Exclusively on our flagship station that you can also listen to with the Walton and Johnson smartphone app.
6: Well, there's another good reason to have that app.
4: Yeah.
6: Mainly because it's free. But then you all also listen to Stowe. No, we're finding out about Noah's Ark. That's exciting.
4: Sure.
6: Flying cars are now a thing. And we now have the location of the asteroid that killed all them damn dinosaurs back in the day.
4: We know where it is.
6: The scientists have identified the exact location because I guess they found the asteroid somewhere down in a hole.
4: Emphasis on ass.
6: The roid.
4: Right.
6: The asteroid linked to the extinction of the dinosaurs.
4: Hmm.
6: Not an ordinary event, by the way. They said it's a very, very rare thing. So don't go, running down the street, losing your mind. We're all going to die again. Although we are.
4: Nothing you can do about that.
6: The object crashed into the planet, changed life on Earth. They say, where that Yucatan Peninsula is?
4: It sure.
6: Sticks up like that?
4: Yeah, Yucatan.
6: Well, apparently it hit right there. Like if you looked at the Yucatan Peninsula, like your thumb, you're giving somebody the thumb, it hit right at the tip of the thumbnail. Right there, so about part in the water and part on the land.
4: It's over there by Cozumel, right?
6: Yeah, no, it's over that way more. But
4: Cancun?
6: It's over that way, too.
4: Playa del Carmen.
6: But right at the tip. It's just the tip is where it hit.
4: Got it.
6: So that would have been partly in the Gulf of Mexico, because it's down by Mexico.
4: Sure.
6: Not the Gulf of America part. But then it changed life on the whole planet, because it hit, and apparently it smacked us pretty good. We took a pretty good smacking on that one.
4: Rude.
6: So they found the asteroid, is it filled with diamonds or rare earth minerals? Or maybe that was something God sent us to, A, get rid of the dinosaurs before humans came along, because we would have had no chance.
4: I don't know.
6: I've seen Jurassic Park. And
4: like dinosaurs.
6: Rare earth minerals. Now we need them. Yep. So, it was his plan ahead of time.
4: Is it filled with something cool like Tootsie Pops or something?
6: No.
4: And then what are we going to do with it?
6: Got some zinc in there. You need zinc.
4: They say it'll help you fight a cold.
6: That's what they say.
4: Well, then why do people still get colds if we got all this zinc?
6: Because they're not going to lick the asteroid. Apparently, you need to go and lick the asteroid to get the zinc.
4: It sounds dirty.
6: It
4: sounds like...
6: People do weird things.
4: Well, rinse your mouth afterwards.
6: So, anyway, you got that going for you. And now, the flying car thing, that's also a real deal.
4: Really?
6: Yeah, this is looking pretty good. I've never heard of the company before, and don't really matter because you want to fly, right? You want to fly in your own personal car.
4: It's the most important thing. Always
6: and
4: has been.
6: We're not advertising this. Not spending any money with us, although they are spending a pretty good amount of money. I've invested billions of dollars in this thing, I guess.
4: Can I get one?
6: Not yet. It's on the way.
4: We were promised jetpacks.
6: Yeah, well, this is going to be better because... jetpack, if it's raining, you're going to get wet, but this car is covered. The people with the business said, this is the flying car that is set to revolutionize personal air travel. They have 600 pre-orders.
4: Really?
6: Representing about a $240 million revenue potential there as soon as they can start pumping them out. They said, looks like 2028 they'll be supplying these things.
4: Okay.
7: Wait, now, if you said 600 orders amount to $240 million, it don't take no Asian kid to figure that out. That's $400,000 per.
4: Now, hang on a second.
6: So you're not going to get yours first.
4: I got to correct you there. Not all Asians are good at math. I've made that mistake in the past.
7: Oh, is that right?
4: Yeah, you think you hired an Asian because he's good at math. You get the wrong kind of Asian.
7: Well, I don't know every Asian.
4: Me neither. I
7: mostly just the women.
4: That makes sense to me.
6: Yeah, I guess that does work.
4: Flying cars would be cool, you know? But then the problem is, if we can't all figure out where to put our cars on the freeway right now, with gravity... How are we going to know where to go when we're up in the sky? I think people will be crashing into each other all over the place.
6: Do you want to see it?
4: What, the flying car?
6: Yeah, do you want to see the car?
4: Sure, yeah, show it to me.
6: Yeah, I had found a picture of it here. I'll show it to you in a little bit.
4: While you're pulling that up, a lot of people have been looking at this cool picture of all of us on the Walton and Johnson Facebook page. Someone complained that we don't get photographed together enough. Billy Ed, Mr. O, Steve, me, Mr. Kenneth, even John.
6: So that'd be everybody.
4: Yeah, I mean everyone on the show. And so finally we all stood together and took a photo and posed together. And now people are commenting on it on the Walton and Johnson Facebook
6: page. Are they being sweet? I hope they're being sweet.
4: Someone pointed out that in the photo we all have our hands in our pockets.
6: In our own pockets, by the way.
4: Yeah, that was what the photographer told us to do.
6: Yeah, you know, they pose you different ways. That's just the one they pick. There's the flying car. There you go.
4: It looks like...
6: Is it coming in any other color besides white?
4: It doesn't look like a car. It looks like a spaceship.
6: Yeah. It's got all these little fan blades on it, and apparently it will fit in your garage. So that's a thing.
4: Yeah, but how are you going to get it in your garage if it don't have, like, a landing pad or something?
6: Well, it's going to go up and down, and it's kind of like a helicopter, only without the big thing on the top.
4: Mr. Kenneth, you've never been married to a woman before. Does anybody in this room really think a woman is going to be able to land that thing in a garage without hitting the sides?
6: I don't think so. No. Dimensions 18 to 19 foot on the footprint. Says here it fits in a standard garage. That doesn't mean a woman can put it in a standard garage. 120 mile an hour top speed. Cruises about 100 miles an hour. Goes a range of 100 miles on a charge. And it has a charger time of 25 minutes, which is pretty fast for charging, you know, electric cars and
4: 25 minutes is kind of suspiciously fast. The modern EVs don't charge that fast, and they don't even fly.
6: No. Up to 1,500 feet is the operating altitude on this bad boy here. 8 vertical ducted fans, 2 horizontal fans. That's so it'll get you up and down and back and forth. Carbon fiber, tandem wing design. That's how I would have done it.
4: Is that what you would have done?
6: That's what I would have done.
4: Wow, Billy, that's amazing. It's almost like they owe you money. They stole your idea.
6: I like where this is going.
8: After these messages, we'll be right back.
9: 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U.S. Olympians do it. 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
1: The Bears, Walton and Johnson. 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

0: $400,000 with a flying car. I just figured out if I had $400,000 to buy the flying car, I wouldn't have a garage to park it in. Right. I'd be way out of money, and I probably wouldn't have an electrical outlet to plug it into to charge it. I might have to run an extension cord over to your place.
1: If you had $400,000 for an electric car, wouldn't you probably already have like a plane or something, access to a helicopter?
0: That's all the money you have is $400,000. You gonna buy an electric car with that?
1: Yeah, that'd be sweet.
0: Hell yeah!
1: I could charge people to
0: damn straight.
1: Well, speaking of technology,
2: it only holds two people. Give Uber rides for singles?
3: And now we shall boldly go where no nerd has gone before. And I don't mean second base.
4: Oh, activate no. Technology news segment starting now.
3: It's time for Tech Bites. Violent.
1: And this report's brought to you by
2: Drago's Restaurant. We talked about that earlier this morning, and we neglected to mention, Drago's in Bossier, where we're headed today after the show, so probably be hanging out there this weekend. But they are now ready to announce to you, the eating client, steak night. Wednesday night is steak night at Drago's, 4 p.m. all the way to closing. That's for Baton Rouge, Metairie, and New Orleans locations.
1: I eat steak.
2: I know you do. And Drago's makes a very tasty steak.
1: That's fantastic.
0: Yeah, that's gonna be good. We was in Baton Rouge a couple weeks ago, and they was telling us it was coming, and now it's here.
1: DragosRestaurant.com.
0: Come Wednesday, anyway, so got that going for you.
1: All right, and now the tech news, ladies and gentlemen, and it's a biggie. It's a big'un, as Billy Ed would say. Facebook used to be Facebook, then it became Meta. Meta is Mark Zuckerberg's company that he created so he could judge women that wouldn't go on dates with him. That's how the whole thing started.
2: That's exactly right.
1: Well, now they've gone from that to finally getting into the artificial intelligence competition. Meta has a new AI agent, and it's called Muse. And I know what you're thinking.
2: That's a band.
1: Yeah, right. Isn't that already the name of something? Namely, as Mr. Kenneth just pointed out, a popular rock band?
2: Mm-hmm.
1: Yeah. But I don't think that Mark Zuckerberg knew that because he's a nerd. Anyway, apparently the backlash has already started. It started before the download bar even finished. 2 weeks old, number one on the U.S. App Store. The stock jumped. Privacy people clutched their pearls. They've noticed this thing is full of security holes.
2: Oh, no.
1: Meta launches Muse, not a chatbot that writes a haiku about your dog. It's an agent. You tell it a job. It opens a real browser in the cloud, fills out forms, sends emails, books travel, shops, cancels subscriptions, calls businesses, even haggles on bills. Free tier. Then there's $20 to $100 a month if you want to pay extra to get it to do more stuff.
2: Oh, well, we're Americans. We want to pay extra for the stuff.
1: I think you're immediately going to understand why this was problematic. It wants access to everything. Your Gmail, your calendar, your OpenTable, your Ticketmaster account, your Shopify, Stripes.
0: Don't forget your mother's maiden name.
1: Yeah, your bank account. Each company runs on its own locked down cloud computer, Meta says. It is supposed to ask before it buys or sends something for you. The problem is it's new. It's very new. And it's got access to everything you have access to.
0: Uh-huh.
1: There's a couple million downloads in a week, and people are noticing it's not as secure as we thought it was.
2: Yeah, there's all these apps on your phone and now all this other stuff, AI and everything, and they're commingling into social media and all. And it always makes me hesitate when they need to hook up to my credit card, my bank account, and all the other stuff that I'd rather them stay out of.
1: Yeah, do you want Mark Zuckerberg to have access to your email, your bank accounts, your calendar, your OpenTable account, your Ticketmaster account, your Shopify and your Stripe account? That's a little too much to give access to the guy who, if I'm not mistaken, censored you during the pandemic because you questioned mask mandates.
0: Yeah, but I think Zuckerberg would probably be easier on the credit cards than Praline. So we'll let him have at it.
1: I don't think
0: he can spend as much as her.
1: Hard to argue with that.
2: Yeah, why would you?
1: Yeah, no, I agree. I think you pretty much nailed it there. That's true. All right, so that's the big news from the world of technology. Mark Zuckerberg is now competing on AI. That seems interesting. It's like Elon's beating Jeff Bezos at space.
2: Mm-hmm.
1: He's beating Mark Zuckerberg at AI.
2: And social media in general.
1: He's beating the Chinese at EVs. What else does he do?
2: Well, at some point he said, not tomorrow or the next day, but one of these days, he said, all of the computing stuff that's being done now, probably mostly for AI data centers and the like, it's all going to be happening in space. I don't know if it'll, you know, happen on a, you know, on the space station, or if they're going to build a place, or if they'll just be flying around in satellites or flying cars. I don't know. But when Elon says it, you got to be pretty sure he's probably going to be right.
1: Earlier today, I was reading news on the internet, and I heard a very stupid person say, Elon has Neuralink. What's so great about that?
2: Yeah, what is so great about it?
1: Well, if you're blind or paralyzed, he can connect computers to your spine so you can regain the ability to walk or see.
2: Yeah, I guess that's something.
1: What's so great about Neuralink? Ask a blind or paralyzed person. Were you hit on the head? How stupid are...
2: Sounds like you needed Neuralink is what you need. Have you seen the glasses that'll read stuff for you?
1: It's amazing.
2: Blind people can put glasses on, and then it can say, where's my red shirt?
1: Right.
2: And the glasses will say, no, over one more, over what, there it is. And then the blind person grabs the shirt, and they go, that's it. It can read a book for you or a greeting card. You got a card for your birthday from grandma, and you open it up, and it's like, what'd grandma say? And then the glasses will read it to you. Ain't that cool?
1: That is fascinating.
2: Hmm.
1: That's very cool.
2: Right up until it kills us.
1: Oh.
2: Rather. Yeah, you know, but we're all going to die, right? I know that's you're out on that.
1: Well, but if you had to die, wouldn't you at least like to be able to run away from the nuclear disaster than just sit there as a paralyzed person and flame up and burn in it?
2: See, that's the right attitude right there, Kenny. That's just a good attitude all around right there.
1: Thank you very much.
2: Email question. Good morning, dogs. That's us.
1: Oh.
2: Listening on the app this morning. Real quick question. Are they going to have to issue special flying licenses for the dumbasses that can't even drive cars right now and want to get a flying car? You know, that's the biggest setback to flying cars.
1: And what does this do with road rage?
2: There's going to be a bunch of other people up there that don't know what they're doing trying to fly around me.
1: No, it'll be great. I'm sure we want stupid people to be able to fly. That'll be amazing.
5: Hi, it's me, Autumn. I just wanted to let you know I'm in town today. Not that you care. Every time I come around, you run inside, close your windows, and watch football. Do you know how much it hurts my feelings when you shout, here comes Autumn, hide the tomato plants, or, oh look, Autumn's here, everybody put their pants on. You make me so mad, I just want to shake the leaves off your trees. I guess I have been a little cold to you in the past. Why does everything I touch have to die? Well, I'd love to stay and talk, but I have to go freeze and break your garden hose. Sorry.
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3: And now the young monsieur and madame have rung the chapel bell. C'est la vie, c'est la vie. C'est supposed to show you never can tell.
4: Just love it. That puts me in such a good mood. Just picturing them twisting on the dance floor while Ed Sullivan lookalike is watching from afar.
5: Why would it be a lookalike?
4: Well, it was a guy pretending to be Ed Sullivan. He wasn't actually in the movie.
5: They couldn't get the real Ed Sullivan?
4: No, he costs too much.
5: Wow, that's sad.
4: I know.
5: What about celebrity birthdays? Do they cost
4: too
5: much?
4: Well, those are free for the asking.
6: Tonight is my birthday.
4: Thanks for asking.
5: It's a Friday edition of Celebrity Birthdays with Mr. Kenneth, the birthday czar of the Walton and Johnson show.
7: Oh, he's a czar now, huh?
5: Yeah, the birthday king. Yeah, go ahead.
4: What is a T.I.? That's a person.
5: Yeah, he's a rapper, yeah.
4: Okay, I thought so. You know him. So happy birthday, T.I. 46 years old now, so probably not a rapper anymore.
5: Yeah, well, you can have whatever you like.
4: Catherine Zeta-Jones is 57. She's still married because Michael Douglas has the same birthday as her, only he's much older. Will Smith, 58. Scottie Pippen is 81. Heather Locklear, wow, turned 65 years old this morning.
5: Still got it.
4: Mark Hamill, Luke, 75. Potsy from Happy Days is 77.
5: Okay.
4: Supermodel Cheryl Teague, 79. And no longer with us, Barbara Walters, born on this date. Also, Michael Madsen, who just died last year.
5: Barbara died?

0: some other Serena Williams turns 45. Christina Milian, 45. Jim Caviezel, you know, Jesus, 58 years old tomorrow. Linda Hamilton will be 70. Kent McCord, who's the handsome one on Adam 12, now 84. Coming up on that.
1: I like that theme song.
0: Oh, that's a good one. And then Sunday, we have some very exciting birthdays. Avril Lavigne, 42. Lil Wayne.
2: One Adam 12, no one. X-ray, Ida 483.
0: Yeah,
2: 1 out of 12, 415 fight group.
0: With Lil Wayne, not little, Lil, will turn 44 on Sunday.
1: It's not really that Lil anymore.
0: No. Gwyneth Paltrow, 54. Let's see, so I'm looking for some of the big names, like Sean Cassidy here, 68. The Bachman guy from Bachman Turner Overdrive will be 83 years old. Really distracting. Yeah.
1: That's what Lil Wayne's music sounds like.
0: Sunday would have been Meatloaf's celebration day. It'll still be his birthday, but
1: still is. In
0: no
1: my
0: longer
1: opinion.
0: With us.
1: Love
0: I had
1: him.
0: Actually forgotten that he had passed 4 years ago. And Wilford Brimley, who we heard from just earlier this morning.
1: I knew Wilford Brimley. I felt his presence.
0: I don't want to leave out Don Cornelius, the creator and host of Train.
1: Okay.
3: Yeah, that's how you're supposed to do it.
1: Like that.
0: Yeah.
1: I don't think he did it right, Mr. O.
3: Well, you know, we white. He did the best he could.
1: For Whitey.
0: Thank you. Yes. For a white guy, I did okay.
1: All the girlies think you're pretty fly for a white guy.
3: Yeah. What? Say what?
1: It's a song.
0: Uh-huh. Yeah. Is that T.I.?
1: No, it's Offspring.
0: Would have been awesome if it was T.I.
1: Not even their birthday today.
0: No.
1: I don't think T.I. would have sang about a white guy. No.
4: Are we ready for this day in history?
1: Because
4: we got a sponsor, you know. You've heard of Law Tigers, right? They'll take care of you if you're a motorcycle rider. You get into an accident, Law Tigers is on your side. Way more so than your insurance company. They just say they are.
1: Aren't they sponsoring our event tomorrow at the Three States Harley-Davidson dealership in Bossier City?
0: Where is it again?
1: Bossier.
0: Oh, thank you.
1: Bossier.
4: Well, let me check. Yes, it looks like that. They've also got a website for that. It's called FlyingTigersBike.com. You can see it live with us tomorrow around noon, or you can look online right now, or both.
1: That sounds like a lot of fun. I'm going to go to that.
0: Yeah, I definitely want to
1: be part
0: of that.
1: I'm going to go check that out tomorrow.
0: It's gonna be a party.
1: All right, today in history, National One-Hit Wonder Day, Comic Book Day, Lobster Day, Native American Day, Psychotherapy Day, Roadkill Day.
4: Native American Day.
1: That's what it says.
4: I thought they'd get that on Columbus Day now.
1: That's Indigenous People Day.
4: Same thing.
1: It's also Hug a Vegetarian Day. Why would you want to do that?
0: Mm-mm.
1: And today in 1775, Ethan Allen was captured by the Brits.
4: I know that guy. He worked here.
1: Ethan Allen?
4: Yeah, well, his name is Ethan. I don't know his last name. I don't get to know these people because they'll be gone soon.
1: I thought Ethan Allen was a furniture company.
0: Well, now it is.
1: Today in 1789, Congress passes the Bill of Rights. You're welcome.
0: Thank you. Oh, yeah, you did that.
1: Today in 1865, Congress creates the first all-black university, Howard University in D.C.
3: Fist bump, bro.
1: Apparently, if you're a white kid at Howard, they still make you wear the dashiki when you graduate, even though you're white.
0: Really?
1: Yeah, that's weird, right?
0: Well, I guess, you know, you just got to join in. You want to be part of the group, right? You don't want to stand out and claim privilege or something.
1: Today in 1890, the LDS Church, the Mormons, officially denounced polygamy. Can't believe it's been that long.
4: They just did that as a joke, right?
1: Well, some of them went down to Mexico. They didn't agree with it. Speaking of polygamists, today in 1894, President Cleveland pardons the polygamists and the bigamists and the cohabitators.
4: Boy, a little big pardoning going on there.
1: I know I've made this point before on the show, but I've never been able to wrap my mind around why we now embrace like homosexuality, gay marriage, lesbianism, transgenderism, poly, pan, all that stuff.
4: But sexual freakage.
1: But the
4: freakage.
1: But the polygamists never really got their moment where we were like, all right, you can have four sister wives.
0: Well, maybe it's time to revisit that. With all the new changes and additions that they've made to the marriage world, let's get back on that.
1: Today in 1957, it was an exciting day in Little Rock as the Little Rock Nine began a full day of classes. School integration began in Arkansas.
4: Mm-hmm.
1: Today in 1915.
4: What? I didn't say another?
1: You're right, you didn't. Uh-huh. Today in 1959, Eisenhower had a meeting in Camp David with the Russians. That was a big deal. And today in 1970, the Partridge Family debuts on ABC TV.
0: Exciting.

0: Exciting times. 1981, Sandra Day O'Connor sworn in as the first female Supreme.
1: SDO, that's what I call it.
0: Well, sure. Yeah.
1: Today in 2009, Obama and the British Prime Minister and the French President accuse Iran of hiding nuclear activity. Back then, it was cool to be mad at Iran for their nuclear stuff. Now, you're not allowed to do that anymore.
0: And don't they say that nuclear stuff, that's gonna end the human race. That'll kill us all.
1: No. AI.
0: Oh, it's AI now.
1: I'm sorry. Climate change.
0: Yeah, that's right.
1: No, I'm sorry. The pandemic.
0: Sure.
1: Anyway.
0: Not wearing a mask or being vaccinated. That's what's going to kill y'all.
1: One thing's for sure, though. Whenever people predict the world will end soon, they're always right.
0: Yeah.
1: Except when they're always wrong, which they always are.
0: Except so far.
1: Yeah.
0: But soon, I'm sure they'll be right soon. Right? It's just a matter of time now. Could be eons. Could be a millennium. I don't know. Which is bigger, an eon or a millennium?
1: Whichever you want, whatever.
0: It's my choice.
1: Yeah, exactly.
0: Okay.
1: Friday night, after a high school football game in Lynn, Massachusetts, 10 miles from Boston, a pack of teens storms a McDonald's, masks on, not to prevent COVID, to prevent them from getting arrested.
0: Facial recognition, yeah.
1: Behind the counter, workers getting punched, circled, chokeholds, pinned against the drive-through window while the crowd films it.
0: Well, yeah, if you didn't film it, you might as well not do it.
1: Four juveniles were arrested, charged. Charges include things like assault with a dangerous weapon and a civil rights violation with injury. That's a Massachusetts hate crime. The franchisee says the employees are okay. The video's not. It's a doozy of a whopper, which is weird because this took place at McDonald's where they serve Big Macs.
0: Kind of crazy.
1: Yeah. The cell phone footage is pretty wild. They hop the counter. Two at least go after a worker, punches them. One looks like a chokehold at the window. Kids screaming and recording it. Another employee is on the phone trying to get the cops to come. Lynn PD Youth Services shows up with a gang unit, a drug task force. They ID four teenagers. They all get warrants. All four are in juvenile lockup. Names withheld because they're juveniles.
0: Naturally.
1: Cops still hunting for the rest of the choir or chorus or whatever you'd call them. Second teen mob in a weekend in Lynn. Boy, it's almost like letting them on social media so they could conspire to go out and commit crimes is starting to have very tragic consequences.
0: Who could have expected that?
1: Yeah.
0: I thought it would all work out really well.
1: The hate crime part I was surprised by, but it's ultra-liberal Massachusetts. So.
0: Yeah. That's the same people that let the baby killers off the hook.
1: Right.
0: Coming up after the break, the new theaters, or the new movies in the theater this weekend, including Brad Pitt. I know you're excited now.
1: Spoiler alert, it's going to be fun for gays.
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2: Response to it online, and it's, I don't know, it kind of feel like everybody in this story is a bad person.
3: The next thing I filed was a motion for leave. His next ruling, he's vexatious. Huh? After I followed his order.
4: Huh?
3: So, you know, it's not as black and white as people try to make it. And anyone, you can polygraph me to this day, anyone who wants to on air live, feel free, I'm ready. Because what you're saying is not true. And that email that I tried to send, the email that they're referencing, what they can construct it in a certain way. But what I was writing was never, I'm going to release a video that I don't even have anymore.
2: So he does admit that he had the video.
4: He did have. Now, is that Carrot Top's lover?
2: No, that's the guy that used to be his opening act, who supposedly is extorting him for money, threatening to release a video of Carrot Top having sex with a very young man.
4: Why would Carrot Top invite that guy to come video him?
2: He, according to the report, sent it to him by accident or on purpose. Or he sent him the video.
5: And maybe he was flirting.
2: And this guy's saying, well, I'm going to release the video. Or he's not saying that, depending on who you ask.
4: But he's definitely telling you that he wasn't threatening to, like, blackmail him or anything.
2: Yeah.
4: I guess that's... Carrot Top is still alive, right? I mean, he's still with us. It just attempted suicide. That's usually a good thing.
2: Yeah, I mean, it's good to not be dead.
4: Yeah.
2: But then also, if this guy was preying on young men, he is a bad guy. And if this other guy was extorting him to get money to release that video where he's preying on young men, also a bad guy.
4: Sounds like a whole just big knot of bad guys doing stuff.
2: That seems that way. It never occurred to us before that Carrot Top might not be a good person.
4: Oh, no.
2: But that the people surrounding him who are aware of the fact that he's a bad person, well, they're also bad people.
4: Yeah.
2: And where
4: that's what you, it begat.
2: And where bad is his residency at? The Luxor Hotel. You ever been there?
4: I've been near it.
2: It's in Paradise, Nevada. That's outside of Vegas.
4: Yeah,
2: isn't it?
4: Yeah, a little bit.
2: It sounds like it.
4: It little ways. It's not close. Speaking of the dead, Carrot Top's not, but you know, tried. I forgot to mention this last week, and I meant to. It was very concerning to me when I read it, and then you know. Life gets busy, full of distractions. One of our longtime advertisers, sponsor of a program, and a dear friend from way back, Pam Fortner, died a couple of weeks ago. As you remember, of course, she was co-founder with her business partner, Earl, for Tropical Isle.
2: Oh, yeah, that's where you get a hand grenade.
4: Home of the famed hand grenade in the French Quarter. Pam passed away at the age of 80. Earl's been gone for a little while now. He died back in 2019. And they reshaped drinking culture on Bourbon Street with the hand grenade. And advertised with us for years. And we met with them and we'd go to dinner and just have good times. It was all fun. They had a memorial service for Pam at the Omni Royal Orleans, and then a second line from there to the Tropical Isle on Bourbon Street for the big reception and, you know, celebration of life, kind of similar to what we did years ago with John Walton in New Orleans as well. So, bye, Pam. Sorry I didn't get to it earlier, but I meant to.
2: Yeah. Rest in peace. Sad story.
4: Can you still get a hand grenade? And who's getting the money for it now?
2: I drank one of those hand grenades, and boy, I did not realize how low my tolerance was for alcohol until I had one of them.
4: I don't know if it's low tolerance, if it's just a lot of alcohol.
2: It laid me out for
4: that. They'll do that.
2: I needed to go lay down after I had one, and I drink.
4: Yeah, you do.
2: Yeah. Anyway, rest in peace to her. That's sad. It wasn't the hand grenade that did it, was it?
4: No, no. God, she was accustomed to those.
2: Yeah, she probably had a good tolerance.
4: It was probably being 80 and, you know, just living a life. New movies this weekend at the box office. Prime Time. That's where Robert Pattinson plays Chris Hansen. You talked about that. It's an unflattering dramatization of how he made TV history with To Catch a Predator. That was 20 years ago. Heart of the Beast stars Brad Pitt. He's a retired special forces officer, of course, who survives a plane crash and then fights his way through the Alaskan wilderness with his combat canine, and of course, predators and the elements are all out to kill them both. But it's Brad Pitt, and it's a dog, so I don't think either one of them is going to die.
6: I like dogs.
4: I don't want to spoil that for anybody.
6: You like Brad Pitt. I like dogs. That feels like a...
4: Are we trying to, like, double date?
6: No, it just feels like a winning combo. I'm busy all weekend.
4: Yeah, you got a big weekend.
6: I can't go to it. I got to go to Shreveport and Fort Worth this weekend.
4: And then back to Fort Worth again.
6: Yeah, exactly. Well, Bossier. Fort Worth, then Bossier. You know what I was thinking about yesterday? I'm going to the other city in each of those metropolitan areas.
4: That's right. Look at you. You're passing through Dallas on the way to Fort Worth, and then through Shreveport on the way to Bossier. Zip, zip, zippity zip.
6: Yeah, that'll be fun. Macklemore is planning a free Palestine concert series starting in Europe. Finally, a chance to see Macklemore talk about the Mideast crisis on stage while he sings such hit songs as Thrift Store. And also, Thrift Store.
4: Thrift Store's a good one, yeah.
6: And who could forget Thrift Store?
4: I forgot it already.
6: Name another Macklemore song.
4: It's pretty bold of him to offer a free concert when I gotta think nobody wanted to pay for it anyway.
6: Oh, it's not free. No.
4: You said it was a free concert.
6: The concert series is to free Palestine.
4: Oh, you said it was a free Palestine concert.
6: It's confusing.
4: That sounds like there's no charge to see the show.
6: It sounds like going to Palestine to do a concert, but that's exactly where he's not going.
4: No.
6: There's no way he'd do a concert in Gaza. He'd be murdered.
4: Well, are Jews welcome?
6: I don't think he's Jewish. I think he's gay.
4: But I'm just wondering if it's for freeing Palestine, if Jews could come if they felt like it. You know, a lot of people showed up in New York City yesterday when Benjamin Netanyahu arrived at the UN. There were a couple of hundred protesters out there being very rude. Of course, they also protested Xi from China a little bit, too, but mostly Netanyahu.
6: You shouldn't be rude.
4: Yeah, try not to be.
6: That's my opinion. Okay, so with all that being said, former Disney animator... the animation chief, Jeffrey Katzenberg, he has come out and endorsed AI. He thinks AI is great. He was a giant in the world of feature animation movies for more than 30 years. His biography is like no one other than Who Framed Roger Rabbit, The Little Mermaid, Beauty and the Beast, all that stuff. This week, he took to social media to write a 2,500-word argument in favor of using AI in animation. Basically, the argument is this is how the little guy can defeat the big giant corporations. He said it's big giant corporations like Disney and Warner Brothers and Paramount that don't want average people to have access to AI because then you'd be able to compete with them.
4: Uh-huh. That's just like when they compare AI to atomic bombs because, you know, 40, 50 years ago, everybody said, well, atomic bombs are going to wipe out, you know, all of mankind on the planet. Now they're saying AI is going to do the same thing. So did we decide 40, 50 years ago when everybody was scared of the nukes that we would just stop, you know, building nukes and stop making them bigger and better and stronger than ever before? No, I don't think we stopped.
6: Unless Iran builds one.
4: Well, yeah, we don't want them freaks having anything.
6: Yeah, that's the gist of it. But no,
4: are all AIs the same intelligence?
6: No. Some of them are terribly stupid.
4: Oh, no.
6: Yeah.
4: Well, I want the super intelligent ones.
6: Well, that's...
4: Like Trump said.
6: That's what's on its way now.
4: I want S.I.
6: S.I., yeah.
4: Sports Illustrated.
6: Yeah.
4: Psych.
6: Yeah.
7: Oh, God. U.S. Olympians do it. Your neighbor's kid does it. And yes, it's the only socially acceptable way to carry a sword. Fencing. 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This is the Olympic and Paralympic sport for all ages. 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

0: Even funnier than listening to Bill Ed try to explain AI and social media algorithms is listening to Kamala Harris try to do it.
1: Oh, no.
0: This is going to hurt your brain.
2: They're trying to dumb people down with the assumption that people don't have any interest beyond what they've already seen.
0: Oh.
2: Think about that.
3: Oh, yeah, the algorithm.
2: Right, but the algorithm suggesting I have no more interest because I'm looking at this yellow flower. I'm only interested in yellow flowers.
3: So here's more yellow flowers.
2: As though my brain can't handle the fact that there may be a pink flower.
3: Right.
2: That I might be interested in looking at. Right? And so part of it is understanding how the algorithm is manipulating us and figuring out how we're going to psych it out a bit.
0: Oh, my God.
1: She is just a pleasure to listen to, isn't she?
0: There are people that want her to lead them.
1: Oh, God, I can imagine.
0: You've heard that person speak out loud into the atmosphere around you.
1: About anything at all.
0: And is forgetting the fact that she's a woman, that she has a person of color and a vagina in her resume.
1: That's it.
0: Somehow you want her to be your leader?
1: Yeah, imagine that.
0: Why? What? Do you hate yourself? What on earth made you want that?
1: That's just unbelievable.
0: That is.
1: And she's even in consideration, much less near the top, if not at the top.
0: Painfully stupid.
1: That's just how bad the Democrats have got it right now. Even that psycho dude. What's that little skinny Skeletor-looking dude's name? Big LSU fan?
0: Carville.
1: Carville.
0: For a minute, I thought you were talking about Skeletor.
1: Well, same thing.
0: Yeah.
1: Carville even admits the Republicans are just better than us. They got better people doing better things. And he also wants that one guy everybody hates to just step away from the Democrat Party. Stop calling yourself a Democrat or an influencer for the Democrats or whatever.
0: Hassan Piker.
1: That's the one.
0: Well, he's not a Democrat. He's a communist.
1: Yeah, exactly. But he wants everybody in the Democrat Party to pull a... That's where they're going. If they ain't already there, the rest of the Democrats are supposed to follow the socialists all the way to communism.
0: I got something great for you, Billy Ed. You're going to love this. I've been saving it all morning.
4: Now, it's like this, little britches.
1: Bears.
4: All you got to do is
1: look for the
4: bear necessities.
1: That's such a good song.
0: Today's story about bears takes place in Bellingham, Washington, near the Canadian border. And it involves a 12-year-old girl named Robin Westgate.
1: All right, then.
0: We didn't do this one yet, did we?
1: No, I don't think so.
0: I don't think so either.
1: What did Robin do?
0: Okay, so that is where, in town there, they met a 300-pound roommate, shows up in an orchard. Black bears are normal there. Attacks in the state, not that common, less than one a year. The encounters, as you know, are rising because we keep building subdivisions in the buffet line of bears, and it's fall fattening season before hibernation.
1: Yes, it is.
0: So it's family dinner time, popcorn bowl left outside of a home.
1: Oh, bears like popcorn.
0: So Robin, the 12-year-old girl, goes to get the popcorn. This is how every horror movie starts.
1: Just going to go out on the porch, grab the popcorn bowl somebody left out there, and uh-oh.
0: Outside, a bear and a boy. And
1: wait,
0: her.
1: A boy?
0: Yeah.
1: Who's the boy?
0: There's a kid there.
1: Is it his bear? Is it Gentle Ben?
0: Yeah. No. The bear is a boy. I'm sorry. I'm not being clear. And it comes outside, charges. Puncture wounds on the hip, locks into the waist.
1: Oh, ouch. I thought she was just going to get scared and run back in house.
0: Robin says it's fight or die time. I didn't have an option. He slams his hand and thumb into the into the eye there.
1: So she did that. The bear didn't use his thumb?
0: No, she had the bear. Yeah, she had a thumb. Yeah, okay. Exactly. Sorry, this is written poorly, and I'm just learning that now as I'm reading it.
1: Is that an AI writing?
0: No, it's, it might be. I don't know who wrote it.
1: Because there's some pretty dumb AI out there, apparently.
0: There is some terrible AI out there. And right now, it may or may not be ruining our bear story. We don't know. There's a mama bear and a baby bear. The boy bear, the little boy. And so the black bears are very common this time of year. But she wasn't expecting to get attacked by them while going to retrieve her popcorn barrel.
1: No, I wouldn't think.
0: She had to fight both of the bears.
1: Both of them?
0: Yeah.
1: She kicked the cub, I guess, and probably pissed off mama.
0: Things could have been worse, apparently. Could have been more bears, only two this time.
5: You know what I would have done if I had a mama and a baby bear coming after me? You grabbed a baby bear up and threatened to kill it. And that backs mama bear off right away. He's like, I'm going to kill your baby. You keep coming up them steps. and then the bear backs off, and then you let the baby go.
0: Well, anyway,
5: that's how you do it.
0: The short of it is the little girl got a little hurt, but she's okay. Well enough that she could tell the story to local news reporters at the site of the attack. The mama bear has since returned to the area, and state wildlife workers snapped a photo of the beast. A trap has now been set, but she remains at large.
1: Well, maybe she came back to apologize for their behavior, and they were, it was a misunderstanding.
0: So for the time being, little Robin's got to carry bear spray around in her backyard, because you never know.
1: It's like people locking the door after the thieves have come in, or buying themselves a security system, or getting insurance after you've had a wreck. Hmm. What good's bear spray going to do her now? Bear's already been there, done that.
0: It's a good point.
1: People, huh? What are you going to do?
0: Anyway.
1: They live in bear country. Shouldn't she have had some spray on her at that time?
0: You'd have thought.
1: Just as aggravating as that AI poorly written story, I am assuming Christian Bale used AI to help him decide who to put in his movie.
0: Really?
1: Christian Bale is making a movie featuring Oakland Raiders football team owner Al Davis and the coach back in that time, which would have been that Madden guy. John Madden.
0: Oh, I love John Madden.
1: Yeah. So Christian Bale, making the movie, is going to play Al Davis. And so naturally, he picked a guy to play John Madden, Nicolas Cage.
0: Huh.
1: What?
0: Is he going to put on weight, or how would
1: Nicolas
0: that work?
1: Nicolas Cage. Well, apparently Madden wasn't always real fat. Back when he was, you know, coaching days, I guess he was just kind of fat.
0: Isn't Nicolas Cage kind of busy right now with that whole sinkhole problem he's been having?
1: You'd think. Well, maybe he needs the money to pay for filling in his sinkhole.
0: Yeah.
1: So yesterday, Prime released a new trailer for the biopic. It's called Madden, covering the life of John Madden, the football coach, a broadcaster, pioneering sports video games, all that kind of stuff. And he and the owner at the time, Al Davis, apparently were good friends and colleagues during his years with the team. And so they're like, it's a buddy film. With now, Christian Bale is a great actor.
0: Very good actor, but remember, he gets very angry easily. He got mad at a lighting guy once.
1: Oh, yeah, he's got a temper.
0: He's known for yelling at people.
1: Well, you know, it's just that he demands excellence of himself and the people around him, and sometimes that can be upsetting to people.
0: It really can.
1: I'm just not picturing Nicolas Cage as John Madden. Now, Hollywood can do some magic with their, you know, makeup and whatever. I'm sure they'll AI him up and give him a belly or something, but I don't know. I'll have to wait and see on that.
0: I'm going to have to agree with you on this one. Nicolas Cage and John Madden are both characters. They're with personalities that are vividly unique from everyone else. As Nicolas Cage, he doesn't really seem to step outside of his comfort zone.
1: Right.
0: That,
1: however, Christian Bale is a ultra, you know, chameleon of an actor. He looks pretty much exactly like the Al Davis guy that he's playing. Look at that. That's not Al Davis.
0: No,
1: but it looks just like him.
0: Yeah, but that is Nicolas Cage.
1: Oh, yeah, you can see right through that.
0: Yeah, that didn't look anything like John Madden.
1: Pretty sure that's probably going to upset some Madden fans.
0: Yeah, all right. Bill Burr, the comedian, is in the news today because he's out praising Luigi Mangione for murdering a healthcare CEO, purportedly, allegedly.
1: Yeah, he did it.
0: Well, he pled guilty. I forgot about that. That happened last month. Bill Burr, who can be funny when he's not virtue signaling, sits down with Rolling Stone magazine, does an interview to talk about how Luigi Mangione is not that bad of a guy.
1: Really? Well, he's, you know, got more fans than you would have expected for a back-shooting, cowardly murderer, huh?
0: I feel like this is a thing you regret later on when you make a statement like that. Yeah, murder, it's okay. After all, the United Healthcare CEO had too much money.
1: Yeah.
0: Yeah, but aren't you a very wealthy, successful comedian? I mean,
1: you're doing pretty well.
0: Some might argue you have too much money. It feels like something you'd regret later. Is Bill Burr doing comedy, or is this just what you do when you've ran out of jokes to tell?
1: It's funny. I've noticed a lot of comedians, as they age, and sometimes they get married and have children, and it changes their perspective on the world, and things that were funny to them before they had a child now are suddenly upsetting because that child's future is going to be, you know, messed up
6: by whatever it is you were making fun of. And so now you go on some soapbox and start proclaiming everything is terrible instead of everything is funny. And it really takes a lot. Sucks the comedy right out of your show.
0: Yeah, I don't think celebrating death and violence is funny. Funny is when someone with a weird voice talks about women's private parts.
7: In her vagina.
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10: Ever wanted to try an Olympic sport but think you're too old, too out of shape, too busy, or that those sports are just too unsafe? Think again. 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
1: The Bears, Walton and Johnson, taking the risk so you don't have to. 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
2: Understand it at all.
3: It's probably as rare as a dinosaur killing asteroid is what that is.
2: Here's some woman explaining it.
4: There are people on eBay selling these little goldfish clusters thousands of dollars. Some listings have been priced as high as $25,000. I'm sorry, $25,000 for something I used to accidentally vacuum off the floor of my minivan. Yeah. So if you find two goldfish like this, you may have just hit the jackpot.
2: Okay, is it possible they're listing it for that price, but no one's buying it, so this is all for nothing?
3: It is quite possible that they're just testing the stupidity level of the average American consumer. And even if one person goes out and goes, oh, well, I got to have that. Well, that was worth it, right?
2: Yeah. You ever think about how just because someone has a lot of money doesn't mean they're smart?
3: Is that right?
2: Yeah.
3: Huh. And just because you don't have a lot of money doesn't mean you're dumb, does it?
2: Well, it could go either way.
3: It could. Not in your case, but it could.
2: All right, give me your IQ reading on this guy. A 23-year-old man in Arizona named Noah Ross was recently fired from his job. A feed store called Three Bears Feed and Tackle. And they fired him because he took photos of baristas at the local bikini barista place called Bikini Beans while he was driving the company truck. And then he showed the photos to his manager.
3: Was the company truck in the picture?
2: It was one of those bikini coffee shops. I don't know. I don't think so. It doesn't say.
3: It doesn't sound like there's a problem with that.
2: It's kind of like Hooters, but with caffeine. You get it, right?
3: I get it. I'm just wondering, if the truck wasn't involved, then why is that a problem?
2: Well, Noah's employers weren't amused. They canned him. And that's when he did the dumbest thing possible.
3: Oh, boy.
2: I mean, really, really stupid. In fact, so stupid.
3: Don't tell me he put on a bikini and went to work as a barista.
2: We could probably play the jingle for this one. It was so stupid. That's
5: stupid people everywhere. Stupid people there. Don't care because they're stupid.
2: And it's sponsored by our appearance tomorrow in Bossier.
3: That's right.
2: Yeah, come see us tomorrow at the Harley-Davidson in Bossier.
3: We're going to have all the Law Tigers guys there and the Three States Harley guys and the bike you could win, and it'll just be a good time for everybody.
2: So Noah takes the pictures. He shows them to his boss. His boss is not impressed that he's taking pictures of girls in a bikini serving up coffee, so he fires Noah.
3: Now, what does Noah do about all this? He's got a plan.
2: He waits. And he waits.
3: He bides his time. There you go.
2: And he waits a little longer until finally it's been about a month. And then Noah sneaks into the feed store in the middle of the night and lights the place on fire.
3: I didn't like where this was going immediately. You don't mess with a feed and seed. Man, that's just wrong.
2: He sets fire to the hay supply at the place. Noah's phone connected to the Wi-Fi just before the fire so they could actually tell who was there.
3: Right.
2: And then he later admitted to drinking beers with friends when they decided to go do something fun and light the place on fire.
3: So he kind of bragged about it.
2: Fortunately, no one was hurt. Unfortunately, he caused $60,000 in damages. Noah's been charged with arson, burglary, and criminal damage. If you're going to go somewhere and commit a crime, I hate to tell criminals this, but
3: yeah, don't give them any help, although I don't think they're going to listen.
2: Don't bring your phone.
3: Yeah.
2: Your phone is tracking your location all the time. If you're a suspect, they could go look at your Apple Maps and see where you've been.
3: Might want to put the hat and sunglasses on or a hoodie or something until you've killed the power to the security cameras and whatnot.
2: Yeah, but don't do that either.
3: Don't do crime.
2: Yeah, don't do it. It's a stupid thing to do.
3: Okay, then. Well, you got a big weekend ahead of you. You got to come see us tomorrow in Bossier. You also got some football games going on. And the excitement of more entertainment out there in the Pacific Ocean as two big hurricanes are going to collide into each other at some point tomorrow or Sunday morning early or something. I want to see it. I am anxious to see what happens.
2: What if one hurricane just hits the other hurricane, they both just stop?
3: Or what if they merge together and become some giant black hole sucking all life on the planet into it?
2: What if it becomes a trans hurricane?
3: That'd be pretty cool, you know. A what?
2: Trans hurricane.
3: So we can't call it a her anymore.
2: Yeah, like a him-a-cane.
3: No, can't call it a him either. They don't know what to do with it. Is it a you-a-cane?
2: A trans she-a-mane?
3: Huh. Yeah, we're going to have to work on that.
2: There's a 6-step autopsy report that just got published on what you're supposed to do every time you check into a hotel room. to make sure it's safe and not too filthy.
6: Look under the bed. Because sometimes there's dead bodies under there, and that'll make you, at least they'll look at you kind of suspicious like if you go to sleep on top of it.
2: It's actually pretty simple. It says check one, scan the room, make sure no one's in it.
6: Oh, well, duh.
2: Inspect the hiding spots. Check the closets, bathroom, shower, bathtub. See if anyone's hiding there.
3: Somebody might jump out and go, boo.
2: Locate the emergency exits. Find the nearest exit. Look at the evacuation map. Then check the locks. Make sure they're safe. Does the deadbolt work? What about the security latch? Does the window close? Next, make sure the phones work. You never know. You might need to call someone. And finally, use a door alarm or a wedge. The extra layer of security could be super helpful, especially if you're traveling alone.
3: Well, okay. Paranoid much?
2: Well, no. You can never be too paranoid. John, what do you think?
6: Don't forget, boys and girls, to
7: eat it every day.
8: I wish I would have eaten the deer. You can eat them. Not on the side of the road like a barbarian. I mean, take it to a guy and have him turn it into deer jerky and eat it. That's the ultimate revenge. There's not that many times in your life where you get to find a problem and then eat that problem. I wouldn't even fix the car for a while. I just want people to come up and be like, what did you hit? So I could be like this. But bigger.
9: All right, the show is over.
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4: A better life with Dr. Sanjay Gupta.
5: If you've ever tried meditation and given up because your mind wouldn't stop wandering, this one is for you. New research suggests that if you can hang in there for just a few minutes, real changes do start happening in your brain. Scientists at Harvard hooked people up to brain monitors while they meditated, and within about 2 minutes, they saw brain waves shift toward a state of calm, focused alertness, with the effect peaking around the 7-minute mark. Now here's the encouraging part. One of the researchers said around that 7th minute, if you just keep gently returning to your breath, the focus starts to happen on its own. The two most common excuses, I don't have time, or I can't quiet my mind, might not hold up anymore. So if you're just starting out meditation, maybe try a free guided one, and then give it a few weeks to become a real habit. I'm Dr. Sanjay Gupta, helping you live a better life.
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0: 1047 The Bear has got your opportunity to go to San Diego for Metallica in concert and Metallica in the Snake Pit, the 360-degree Metallica concert experience. 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
12: A better life with Dr. Sanjay Gupta.
13: We all know that miserable feeling after eating a bad meal. Cramps, nausea. We tend to brush off food poisoning as a nuisance, but it may be a bigger deal than people realize. A new study by the World Health Organization estimates foodborne illnesses cause about 1.5 million deaths every year around the world. Now, the good news is a few simple habits in your own kitchen will go a long way. Cook your meat, obviously, poultry as well, eggs thoroughly. Wash your fruits and vegetables. 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I'm talking about raw flour, unpasteurized dairy, undercooked shellfish. And here's one people often forget. Once food is cooked or cut, don't leave it sitting out. 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If a fever or if your symptoms drag on more than a few days, then it's time to seek help. I'm Dr. Sanjay Gupta, helping you live a better life.
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0: look who's back to talk about greatness going on right now at Market Streets and United. I'm Keith Vaughn. 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

night. 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
0: Oh, we're back with the attitude adjusted in the right direction. You know the direction, Quentin time. Ready for the beginning of the Bear Block weekend. 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

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It's Keith Vaughn. Hey, look out on the way. I've got that word that could score you a trip to see Metallica in the Snake Pit in San Diego. Right now, my pleasure to tell you, it's only 91 right outside the Bear Cave on Caulfield Road. Now, the Beatles on the Bear.

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0: 104.7 The Bear, Vaughn Show, Vaughn Taraji here checking in. Everybody's feeling good this afternoon. I think it's the weekend starting later today that's got everybody in a good mood. Maybe something else, I don't know. But yeah, everybody's in a real good mood, and we're ready to get it on. We're going to play it. Bears 3 o'clock threesome. That's going to happen roughly around 3. I'll try to be the closest 3 as possible. Let's do this. Got a word that could score you that trip to San Diego to be in the snake pit for Metallica in concert. Your flights, your hotel, your tickets for 2 all covered. If you win, and if you win, it's all relying on you getting registered. So that needs to be done right now. I've got the word. I've got the number. The word is the word album. A-L-B-U-M. That's the national keyword, album. Text that word to the number 95819. Album, A-L-B-U-M, to 95819. Do it, you're in. You can be there, San Diego. Metallica in concert from 10.
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1: You're the man.
0: It's happened in Graham. Graham officials have enacted a voluntary water restriction order. Yeah, the levels in the lake are dropping, so they decided to take some measures. They're voluntary. They are completely voluntary, but they start today. Now, the levels of Lake Graham have gone to 65%. That puts them in a stage one. Voluntary water restrictions. They're not too tough, man. They're just actually, if you know, according to my opinion, which is worth, you know what it's worth. My opinion, it's all common sense stuff. Don't water your yard between 10 a.m. and 7 p.m. Do that in the early morning or the late evening or overnight. That is just smart to do. They've got certain people watering on odd number days and even number days, stuff like that. So they're trying to get the use down by 5%. So the voluntary water restrictions are going into effect for those using the water from the city of Graham. We're going to get it on, about to drop it. Bears 3 o'clock threesome, going to get freaky on the way here on the Vaughn Show, 104.7 The Bear.
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0: 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Three songs, one connection. You figure it out. This is The Bear's 3 o'clock threesome.
1: I've been waiting all day for the freakiness of the Bears 3 o'clock threesome. Oh, you know what it is. Texoma's favorite radio game. And we're about to play right now on The Vaughn Show on 104.7 The Bear. All right, here's how we... it's cool. All right, here's how we play. First, get the Bears Facebook up. That's where the Bears 3 o'clock threesome post is going to go up very soon. That's where we list our songs. We're playing in the Bears 3 o'clock threesome. That's where you tell us your answer, what you think the connection is in the Bears 3 o'clock threesome. And that leads us to this. Oh, yeah, three. Oh, taking on three songs. Three songs from the Bear Music Library. Great on their own, together. Yeah, together great. Because there's something they share. Something they have in common. Something that is the same with our song. Or the band's. Or a combination of the two. Who the hell knows? So when you think you know what the answer is, get on the Bears Facebook 3 o'clock threesome post and let us know what you think. What you think the answer is. What you think our bands or songs or the combination of the two might have in common. Let's go. Here's the first one. Archangels in the Bears 3 o'clock threesome.

94.7 The Bears, 3 o'clock threesome, first track, Living in a Dream, Archangels. It's Keith Vaughn, Bears 3 o'clock threesome. It's happening. Oh, it's going on. The activity's underway, and we've got our first song down. We're about to roll our second song, and we're about to post it up on the Bears Facebook. The Bears 3 o'clock threesome post. That's where we list our songs, and that's where you give us your answer with your reply post. What you think is the connection with our songs. Connect Living in a Dream, the Archangels, to our next track. In the next track, the fabulous Thunderbirds in the Bears 3 o'clock threesome.

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We're over on the Bears Facebook. Playing the Bears, 3 o'clock threesome. What do you think the connection is between that one, Wrap It Up, the fabulous Thunderbirds, and the track before it, the Archangels, Living in a Dream? Connect them to this one from ZZ Top on the Bear.

24-7 the Bears, 3 o'clock threesome. There's our third song. Move on down the line. It is ZZ Top. We're playing the Bears, 3 o'clock threesome. Before that, it was the Fabulous Thunderbirds. Wrap it up. We started with the Archangels, Living in a Dream. Those are the three songs in today's Bear 3 o'clock threesome. We got two, count them, two winners. And an honorable mention also this afternoon. Let's give it up for the winners, Joshua Williamson. Also, hang on, let me make sure I got this right. Joshua Williamson. Yes, also, Stephen Post. They both got the answer right. Man, once that third song fired off, everybody started getting the right answer. So we took the first two. Joshua Williamson, Stephen Post. Honorable mention for Edward Morgan this afternoon. He said Austin, Texas, with those first two songs. Good job, Edward. Close, no cigar. But very close. So, Joshua Williamson, Stephen Post, winners today, playing it. The Bears, 3 o'clock threesome here on the Vaughn Show. And you know it, we will be back playing this game again. Monday, 3 o'clock here, 104.7 The Bear.

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0: Thank you, Cleveland, Ohio. Best audience ever. We appreciate it so much. And we hope we'll see you again sometime down the road. 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
1: Vaughn Show. Entourage hard at work this afternoon, and man, we're getting ready for the Bear Blocks late today. We start the weekend at 5, and we start the Bear Block weekend. Man, I made a note earlier to break this out this hour. Oh yeah, Cowboy football. Yes, Cowboys Ravens coming up this weekend. Not even playing the game in the United States. That's right, you heard me right. Cowboys Ravens game. Where is it they're playing this game? Oh, it's in Brazil. Brazil. Playing the game in Brazil. Look, I understand what the NFL is trying to do. And I think I'll save the rest of this commentary for Vaughn's parting shot. It's coming up tonight, right before 7. That last blast of non-PC, no BS opinion. Vaughn's parting shot on the way tonight.
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1: 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Play offense, not defense. If you play hard and you play the game right, nobody really gets on you. They're going to boo you here and there, but if you show them that you care and that you're playing hard, that's what you need to do. Just play the game one way. You hit a ball in the gap, run. Boom, coming in hot.
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0: 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Yeah, Graham has got voluntary water restrictions that went into effect today. Well, my Vaughntourage, they reminded me there's other problems with water going on right now in Texoma. Quanta has got a big issue. Quanta, they have been under a boil order for, what, 2 months now? Is that right? Yeah, there was a leak at the Greenbelt Water Authority's chlorinator booster station, and it has caused all kinds of problems. Also, the reservoir is only at about 4.7% capacity. That is not good. So yeah, they're having water issues in Quanta also. Everybody should be watching their water consumption. Let's do it. Ready for a big bear-a-thon. Ready for the Bear Block weekend. It's about 1 hour, a little bit more than 1 hour away here on 104.7 The Bear and Bear 104.
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0: 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Hey, 420. Yeah. 420 is a special time of the day on the Vaughn Show. Oh, yeah, it is. 420 means it's time for a deep cut time for the Bears track from. You ready? The Bears track from Vaughn's Vault. Now we'll punch in the security code. And get into this thing.
1: Welcome to the vault. 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
0: All right, Keith Vaughn, my sponsor, Downtown Wheel Alignment, 1015 Ohio and downtown. It's Downtown Wheel Alignment. Let's go. We got this one for no particular reason other than it's just a great track. Actually, we got a messenger message from Bradley, and Bradley wanted to hear Zach Wild. Not the Black Label Society. We wanted to hear, or he wanted to hear, Pride and Glory. Losing Your Mind, Zach Wild. The Bears track from Vaughn's Vault, 104.7 The Bear.

0: 104.7 The Bear, Bear's track from Vaughn's Vault. Losing Your Mind, The Zach Wilde Project, Pride and Glory. Moving on, man, ready for the Bears 5 o'clock rush hour. Man, the temperatures this afternoon here at the Bear Cave, 92 is the... Right now, right? Okay. Wanted to make sure. Yeah, all right, 93. I was wrong. 93 right now at the Bear Cave. And we're ready for cooler temperatures. I bet you are too. Here's what I do know. Over the next 7 days, not bad. Today, right about 95 should be the daytime high. I doubt we hit that. I think we're already there with 93. Tomorrow, 95. Sunday, right around 98 for the daytime high. Then Monday, 96. Tuesday, 90. And a very, very good chance of showers on Tuesday morning. Wednesday, 85. Thunder showers. Thursday, 85. Thunder showers. Rain is on the way. Might be a week out, but it's on the way. And we're on the way with the Bears 5 o'clock rush hour here. 104.
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0: 104.7 The Bear Vaughn Show. I'm Keith Vaughn. Man, we need to cover a couple of things that are going down in the next hour here on The Bear. One is the beginning of the Bear Block weekend. Yeah, Big Bear Block is on the way to start the Bears 5 o'clock rush hour. Massive marathon, a big, big, big Bear Block. We always start the Bear Block weekend with a massive marathon Bear Block. Also, we have the word. We have the word that could win you a trip to San Diego or Metallica in the Snake Pit. The 360 Metallica concert experience. We've got the word that's good now. And there's going to be a new word issued right after 5. And we'll give you that word when our marathon's over. It's all going down very soon here on 104.7 The Bear and Bear 104.
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1: You're the man.
0: It has been brought to my attention that there is a chance of rain over the weekend. Oh, it's small, but it is there. On Saturday, right about a 20% chance. And on Sunday, right about a 10% chance. Take that information. Do what you will with it. Know this. Ted Nugent's Weekend Warrior is about to roll. 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
6: I'm meteorologist Cameron Lindsay with your first alert forecast. Identical to yesterday, highs top out in the mid-90s, along with partly cloudy skies. Now, there is a chance for a few isolated thunderstorms that could pop up later on this evening. If those storms do pop up, bring in some brief downpours with some thunder and lightning. Tomorrow, I expect to see much of the same, warmer with highs in the mid-90s and a chance for an isolated storm or two in the evening hours. I'm meteorologist Cameron Lindsay, and this has been your First Alert Forecast.
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0: 104.7 The Bears, 5 o'clock rush hour. It's back, the Bear Block Weekend Boston, with a massive bearathon starting the Bear Block Weekend. Oh, the blockery is underway here on the Bear. More getting off and going home is happening. We're not done yet. And a secret word I've been bragging about all day. I got a bunch of these words. And I got another one right now for you. Secret word that could win you a trip to San Diego or Metallica's M72 Global Assault Tour. If you win, we got you covered. Tickets for two, flights, hotel, and Metallica in the snake pit in the middle of the stage. An amazing way to catch Metallica, the 360 Metallica experience. Let's get you registered for the shot to be there. The number to text to is the number 95819. That is 95819. The new word to text in is the word bell. B-E-L-L. Like for whom the bell tolls. That's the national keyword, bell. Text it to 95819. And it gets you in for the shot to be there. Metallica in the snake pit. From 104.7 The Bear and Bear 104. Look out. Look who's back to talk about greatness going on right now at Market Street and United. I'm Keith Vaughn. Hang on, here we go. Autumn is here. 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Yeah, tailgating season's here, and you are covered with Market Streets and United. 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They've got center store grocery items, snack items. They got paper goods. They got all the meats for the grill. And they've got the beer and wine selection to rival anybody. Tailgating, they've got you covered. Market Street and United. 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

0: 104.7 The Bears, 5 o'clock rush hour, the Bear Block weekend, doing the full bug with Van Halen here on the award-winning Vaughn Show. Hey, we talked about Graham, how Graham is going to be putting in what they did today, starting water restrictions, voluntary water restrictions in Graham. There's water problems in Quanah, and there has been for a while. They have had a problem at their booster station, and that has made boiling the water in Quanah a requirement. Yes, and it's been something people have been doing for over 2 months now. Yeah, using the water in Quanah requires you to boil it. The boil order is still in effect. And I'm not sure if they've got this situation fixed yet. I believe they're working on it. The other problem that compounds the issue is their reservoir, Greenbelt Reservoir, at 4.7%. That is not good. Not good in any way, shape, or form. That's why we need that rain that's forecast, even over the weekend, and more coming next week. Bring on the rain. Bring it on all over Texoma. We're ready. We got D. Snyder, some hairy metal with a Bear's Daily House of Hair cut. On the way right about 6 here. What a...
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0: 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It's Walton and Johnson. They'll be back Monday morning here on 104.
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4: On this date in 1990, AC/DC released their 12th studio album, The Razor's Edge. Even though grunge was taking over and sending many hair bands to their grave, it had zero effect on AC/DC. This record had three hit singles, and they ended up at number two on the Billboard 200. Take that, you grungy bastards! In fact, Razor's Edge was a comeback record of sorts. The three previous releases, Blow Up Your Video, Fly on the Wall, and Flick of the Switch, had nowhere near the success of their earlier albums. But this one got them back on track and ended up going five times platinum. Cha-ching! Now, Brian Johnson had always written his own lyrics, but since he was away dealing with a nasty divorce, the Young Brothers wrote all the material on this one. It worked out so well, they continued doing it that way. You might think that Brian was upset about it, but you would be wrong, COVID breath. He says he's relieved to not have to deal with the pressure of writing lyrics anymore. Yep. Well, that's a company line if I ever heard one. So let's check out one of the rock radio hits from Razor's Edge. This is Are You Ready on your Daily House of Haircut. Greg it!

0: 24/7 the Bear. Oh, it's back. The Bear Blocks are back. They've returned. And we are rolling them all weekend here on 104.7 The Bear. Hey, it seems to be a tradition at this time on The Vaughn Show. If I happen to have a secret word, I could win you some great trip to some amazing concert. This is the time where I like to spread that word. Share it with the greatness that is the Bear workforce and the Bear Nation. Let's do that again, all right? Metallica, and you could be there in San Diego in the Snake Pit, right in the middle of the stage. And I kid you not, it's in the middle of the stage. You could be there if you win this. Your flights, your hotel, and your tickets for two are covered. So let's get you registered. The word to know is Bell. B-E-L-L. That's the national keyword. Text that word to the number 95819. Bell. 95819. Do it. Come on, do it. I know you can do it. Do it. Come on, do it. Bell to 95819. It might win you a trip to see Metallica, San Diego, early in 2027. From the Bear, my NFL, Vaughn's parting shot. 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
0: 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Foreigner in the K. Yeager Coliseum in concert. 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Can't wait to be there. The Memorial High School Choir is going to perform that night. We had the contest on The Bear's site and The Bear's Facebook. And Memorial High School, that choir won the contest. 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

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You ready? It's time for Vaughn's parting shot. And this shot aimed directly at the NFL. It's coming up on the way on The Bear.

0: 104.7 The Bear, down it comes. The curtain drops with the Who. And we're ready, Steve Gorman. Bears Rock Nights on the way at 7. Let's get it, Vaughn's Parting Shot. Vaughn's Parting Shot is the opinion of Keith Vaughn only, and not necessarily the opinion of the staff and the management of 104.7 The Bear. This weekend, Cowboys and Ravens. That's right, Dallas Cowboys, Baltimore Ravens in action. Will they be playing in Baltimore? No. Must be playing at home in Texas. No, not playing in Texas either. This game is going down in Brazil. You heard me right. Brazil. 5,220 miles to Rio, where they'll play. That's right, 5,220 miles from Dallas to Rio. That's a 10,500-mile round trip for the Cowboys. Yeah, you got to travel all that way, play a game, return back home, and you don't even get a bye week next week. That sucks. I don't like it. I don't like the NFL playing outside the borders of the United States. Didn't we try this with something called the World Football League at one time? Had teams all over Europe. How did that work out in the end? I know the NFL is trying to spread the game worldwide. I get it. Just trying to make more of that money. But the NFL is America's game. A game for Americans. And if the Brazilians want to experience NFL football, well, their happy asses can fly to Baltimore or to Dallas or wherever they want to see a game. I don't think we should be taking the game to them. And boom, on that note, boom, that is Vaughn's Parting Shot. Hey, thanks for listening to 104.7 The Bear. Hey, be cool, polite to everybody. Have a great, great weekend. Man, keep hoping and praying for that rain. Hey, till Monday, take care.
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